0: with it. Eupne again. Bring it around back to the point. Fargo at the blue line. Comes back to the point. J.D. Frick throws it on net. Puck loose. After it, Mattern. Shot couldn't get through traffic. And Eupne rings it around for Bryce Mattern. Now back to the point. J.D. Frick. Frick has it knocked free. Gets it back. As play will go to the corner. Michael Bonkov after it. 14:45 to go in the second. And Bongo back the other way. For Sioux Falls. Betzel. Ryder Betzel. Poked free at the right circle. And back comes Fargo again. They try to break out. They're going to try and keep that pace quick. Here's Garcia. Comes across the line. Mattern trailing the play. Here comes Mattern in front. Shot and a goal! Jacob Jett trailing the play in his opening game with the Force. Finds the back of the net. Jacob Jett with a goal. 5:34 into the second. Makes it 3-0.
1: Yeah, just beautiful attack there. Just caught. Got caught, I believe, just under that five hole. Snuck it in down below, and that's a big one to put the Force up 3-0.
0: We talked about it, that transition, when they try and get, they get a loose puck or they get a turnover, they want to go quick, and I think that's could be one of the strengths of this team is speed in their transition game. But Jacob Jett, just an extra forward tonight out of Summit, New Jersey. 18-year-old, turned 18 in January, and joining this squad and gets a goal right away. That's a good chance to make a good first impression. 3-0. And with guys kind of battling for ice time like that, just maybe some plays like that might get you a few extra shifts or might get you a little more into the lineup. Puck goes the length of the ice, and I know talk with Brett Skinner about that of the past. Kind of those third and fourth line guys, and you know, if you can kind of stack good performances one after the other, good practices, you're going to see more time on the ice. Loose pocket neutral ice. Here comes Fargo again as Boumedian's pass tried to drop it back in the slot. Intercepted, taken back there by Joseph Macrina. Now Betzel, make that Solar. Solar shot deflected and went up into the netting, and out of play it went. So Fargo picking up the goals. They up the lead to 3-0 as we got the scoring for you here in just a moment. Hey, it's time for the beer can race. Pick your winner. Enjoy and choose wisely. 13:35, 3-0 Fargo here in the second. We're back in 60. 101.9 Jack FM, Flow Hockey and MeTV.
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0: Chad O'Shea got to enjoy his first beer can race live. That was kind of a meh one there. Coors Light was your winner. Usually we have, there's usually tomfoolery, and there's usually one knocking the other down and such. We had one go down, and DNF did not finish.
1: Yeah, that was Twisted Tea. A little disappointed. They were in second place. They were yep. Trailing, but I got to say, that was my first race I witnessed, and I see what all the hype is about. It's great entertainment.
0: There's more. There are better ones than that. That one was kind of lackluster. There's usually, like I said, there's jostling for position and such, icing the calls. We get back to the action. 13:20 to go in the second, and it's 3-0. But, yes, it is one of the more entertaining features, and it's been around here for a long time at Shields Arena. And you haven't lived till you've put one of the costumes on. There's a Bud Light one that I think eventually fell apart. I don't know if they had to redo it.
1: I'll add that to my bucket list. Yes. Maybe one of these games that, you know, come down and put on the costume.
0: That whistle right off the face-off as officials going to get in between a couple of different players here as 13-19 to go in the second. Scoring on that goal, Jacob Jett in his lid lifter here as a member of the Fargo Force. The rebound goal, Bryce Mattern, his second assist. It's his second point of the night. And A.J. Garcia, his sixth assist. That is his team-leading sixth assist, eighth point. Fargo now a pretty comfortable 3-0 lead here early in the second period. Fargo sends it the length of the ice, and it'll be another icing call. 13-14, even though feels like in the second period, Fargo's kind of been leaning a little bit, has had to use some icing calls to maybe kind of get a breather and relieve a little bit of Sioux Falls pressure. However, they've been able to get a goal back and add to the lead. So 3-0. Ryland Rooney on the draw against Kaz Carlson. The faceoff one, it comes back to Bongo at the blue line. Pass deflected, comes back weakly to the right circle and carried out there. Here comes Fargo as Rootslat couldn't get to it. Linus Rootslat, and back comes Sioux Falls, 3-on-3. Rooney, return feed, was broken up there. He's trying to get the return feed from Svansar. Play comes back to the corner, loose in the corner, handled there. They throw it in front, hopped over the stick of Rooney, trying to center it. Deflected out as Rootslat couldn't get to it. Finally handled there, taking a hit, was Melker Sigurd. Dumped back in by Fargo. We'll see if they start up a change, and they will. Danny Hussa comes out there. Hussa, goal last night. Deflected and into the Sioux Falls offensive zone. Mateo Alvarez after the corner. Pass intercepted as Fargo looks to break out with it. 3-0 force as Carson Young. Young comes across the line with it down the right wing boards. Trying to come in deep. Young lost a blade and down he went behind the goal. Puck deflected out. Loose back in neutral ice. Fargo trying to reestablish. Pass intercepted. Alvarez on the run. Comes back in across the line. Alvarez got upended as he tried to fire a shot. And unable to do so. Force, nice job to recover defensively. Back at the red line. Sioux Falls dumps it back in. Spinning puck handled there by Carson Young. And now J.D. Frick flips it up ice. Bouncing puck loose as after it, Caleb Kim. Back at the red line, Boumediene can't handle a bouncing, spinning puck. Alvarez drops it off. Here's Clark. Clark right circle. The drive, glove save. Samuel Renack. Finally got a odd man rush, a two-on-one. Samuel Renack, one of his better saves of the night. His 13th save, and that keeps it a 3-0 Fargo lead. Get the reverse view on that, and Renack, who impressed when he was here. They got him about second half of the season last year.
1: Yeah, he's been rock solid, and that one was just a magnet to his mitt. Quick reflexes and just perfect save right there.
0: He will turn 19 in mid-March, but impressed while he was here last year for Fargo. As part of that postseason run, not all of it. Playing in tournaments overseas, so Fargo kind of got it for a portion of the season last year as battle for that puck. Grabchinski after it as loose and handled by Fargo. Pass goes beyond Declan Watton, and it'll be icing the call. 11:08 to go in the second. Fargo leads it 3-0. Fargo took the lead in the second period and held on. They really had a good first period and really able to establish the lead. They first period's overall been pretty good. Interesting, last Saturday, scoreless through two periods. They got all four of their goals in the final stanza in a 4-0 win. And again, it's going to take a little time. And, you know, I think coaches will tell you, do you need, in a 62 game season, do you need 15 games, 20 games to kind of figure out what you have? And I think that just trying to build every practice and every game. Stick handling and Henry Major fired a shot wide off a turnover as Watton trying to squeeze in between two defenders, and it's taken off his stick by Henry Major. Lucid neutralized, regained by Fargo again. Declan Watton. He drops it off in the corner where it's handled there by Max Cullen. Cullen and met there by Manasa. Poked free. Back up the wall that goes as Cullen trying to chase after it. Manasa will play it. Backhand along. Manasa from Bemidji. Back with, he's going to play at Augustana. Back with Sioux Falls after playing with the Stampede last season, the defending Clark Cup champions. Macrina can't get to that loose puck in the corner as it'll be handled there by A.J. Garcia. Nearly halfway through the second period. Fargo, 3-on-2. They'll start the rush. Handled there, Yukna. Yukna, centering feed, did not connect as dashing in front was Mattern, and the pass went behind him. Pass connects with Bongo. Bongo taking off his stick, gets it back right circle. Sharp angle shot, slid through the crease and wide. Wild back, shot deflected, trying to jab it home in front. And a save made as Wojtek Švancar got that in front, had to kind of reach back and see if he could redirect it in as we are halfway through the second period. So, halfway through this matchup tonight, Fargo with a 3-0 lead. 10 minutes to go in the second. Force 3, Sioux Falls nothing. We're back in 60 seconds on 101.9 Jack FM, Flow Hockey and BTV.
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0: Fargo trying to carry it into the offensive zone, and Mattern getting that puck in deep into the offensive zone. A.J. Garcia that comes back to the point for Young. Young a drive blocked by a sliding Joey Macrina. Now Garcia in the corner, trying to avoid the hit. Mattern. Pass got caught in between the skates of one of the Sioux Falls skaters, and wave offside is going to be called as got caught right in the skates of Švancar. 9:36 to go, second period. Shots on goal, 18-16 in favor of Force. Glad you're with us tonight for Force Hockey here in Flow Hockey. ETV, channel 11.3, KVLY 11.3, and around the Red River Valley, and around the radio side in 101.9 Jack FM, part of the family of Midwest Radio, Fargo-Moorhead. 3-0 Force. Back to be on Jack FM with a fan here again this year. It'll be season 5 again, back on the radio. Bouncing puck left circle is carried out by the Force. Long pass did not connect with Zach Zimmerman. Taken back by Sioux Falls. Back to neutral ice. Claimed by Young for Fargo. Long pass deflected. Luke Zimmerman trying to hustle after it. Joshua Zipsman gets there first. Jab free from behind the net. Handled there as to the left circle it goes for Kaz Carlson. And turnover. Could be an odd man rush potentially. 3-on-2. Back comes Sioux Falls. Delgado weaves his way into the slot, trying to drop it off, and does. There's a shot, a screenshot. Redak the save. Puck loose. Sliding save by Redak. And loose. And I think he came away through all of that. Came up with a puck. And able to hang on and get a whistle. 8:47 to go in the second. He had to deny them once, twice, and maybe a third time to keep it a 3-0 game. Now, there was the screen shot, and that was by design. Then the puck came free, and then Redak on all fours. Overhead view will give us a cleaner look on that. Made that save and just able to kind of sprawl and hang on for dear life. 8:47 to go. When you commit and go kind of on all fours like that, if you can kind of elevate it over the goaltender, you can kind of get yourself in trouble. Betzel trying to jab it, throw it in front to Major, trying to stuff it home. All kinds of traffic in the crease, in the net, as players have to be separated. As Boumedian has to get separated with Ryder Betzel. Anytime, of course, players are going to stick up for their goaltender, and once it gets a little bit tight in there, Garcia trying to jam it home was Major. And yeah, he made that first save. And there you see Solar was there, crashing the net. Major, Betzold as well. And Samuel Redak, he could be the difference maker with a young team still trying to figure out their identity. That's one thing. And a lot of new faces on the back end defensively. That's the one solid constant could be Samuel Redak, draft pick of the Winnipeg Jets, in between the pipes. Off the draw, comes back to the point. There's a shot blocked as they deny the Shot from Bonkoff. Fargo back the other way, and the shot wide. Caleb Kim, sharp angle shot is Danny Hossa on the breakaway, and it's going to be a holding call as Sigurd has to be separated from one of these Sioux Falls skaters, and a holding call is trying to get free on that a breakaway was Hossa. Looking for a second goal in as many nights. He kind of looked back and I think might have been one maybe trying to plead for a penalty shot perhaps on a breakaway like that, but it's going to be a holding call. We'll give Fargo their third power play of the night as Michael Bonkov in on the holding call. There you see, yeah, he just kind of two hands around his waist was the last line of defense there to prevent the breakaway opportunity. So power play coming here for Fargo. They're 0-2 on the man advantage tonight. A.J. Garcia on the draw. And Sioux Falls has not surrendered a power play goal yet on the season. Here's Francisco. Francisco, right circle. Comes back to Francisco at the point. He and Boumedian on the blue line. Boumedian drops it down low, goal line extended. Comes back to Boumedian at the half wall. Works his way to the corner as Cullen camped in front. Sioux Falls will clear it and send it all the way down. 8 minutes to go, 1:35 to go on the man advantage. Force lead 3-0, trying to make it a 4-point weekend once again and extend their winning streak to 4 with Green Bay coming in Thursday and Friday. Boumedian with a full head of steam back to Mattern. Got met by a pair of skaters. Fargo maintains the zone. Boumedian couldn't handle that puck in the corner as Sioux Falls trying to shoot it out. They do it to neutral ice. Comes a chance for Clark. 2-on-1 shorthanded. Clark throws it in front. Save made by Renack. Puck comes free. Clark got set down in front. Mattern trying to pick up that loose puck and a great chance shorthanded there by the Stampede. Fargo will have to reset here as a minute to go on the power play. The Stampede now out shooting the Force 21-18. They had decided edge here in the second period. Loose puck. Macrina after the loose puck nearly created a turnover on his own. Boumedian comes across the line with it. Boumedian for Cullen. Cullen sends it back behind the net. Boumedian, strange carom in front off the end boards and comes back to the Sioux Falls goaltender and Kuterins. Had to settle down as it took a hot bounce and able to hang on to it. 7:07 to go in the second. Fargo is 42 on the man advantage. It has not been the smoothest of power plays. It's 3-0.
1: And Harina continues to just be A-plus in the net. Even on that last save, it seemed like a little wraparound rebound might have found the net, but he found a way to just kick it from behind last second. And he's using really every body part out there to save everything.
0: Wade Weil off that loose puck, two skaters each way, able to get a clear and all the way down is Fargo back the other way with it. Sioux Falls will keep that. Special teams penalty kill unit, Macrina, Jacobson out there as well with Weil. Puck comes free and Macrina trying to grab it on the run. Two skaters got tangled up with each other for Sioux Falls. Jacobson back, handled there by the Force. Big hit near side over in the corner is going to lead to a penalty as puck is finally touched up. Going to be a Fargo penalty as Young has to be separated. Jabbering away as it's going to be a penalty against Sioux Falls, and it's going to be Marcus Jacobson again. Jacobson will go in. We'll see what the call is. Is of course Koya and Max Davis still out there, or in the box, I should say, with the 5 and 10 for fighting late in the first period. Well, the officials are talking it over, so we'll see if they might extend this penalty maybe a little bit more, or maybe add some more to it. So we'll see. Haven't announced it quite yet, but we'll see what we have on the penalty call here. Officials tonight: Daniel Fagan and Cameron Johnson, the referees. A.J. Kofstad and Braden Meyer are the linesmen. Take a look at it again here from the reverse angle. You see Jacobson, well, you talk about that. He came hard from behind. And if you're going to hit into the boards, especially from behind, you wonder about head contact, head and neck contact like that. And it kind of landed towards the bottom of the boards on that.
1: Yeah, that was a dangerous little push there. So
0: it is Marcus Jacobson. It's a boarding call. Bonkoff was for holding at 11:35. Fargo will be 5-on-3 for 12 seconds, but the power play will be extended. So 5-on-3 for 12, and Fargo

patient of this power play. Zimmerman, goal line extended, and off the stick of Garcia. Fargo have to vacate the zone and reset. 1:13 to go on the man advantage. Fargo, after a fast start offensively, it's kind of leveled off a little bit. Here's Boumedien, drops it off Rootslat. Feed down low as Zimmerman. Carried out again by Sioux Falls and Clark. He's been busy in the second period. Puck battle. Zimmerman carries it back in. Try to cut him off and kind of forced him out of the zone that time. Nice job there by Sioux Falls. Kind of bottle him up. Manassa. Here's Garcia trying to work his way in front. Puck ends up on the goaltender, and they'll have to cover up. So covering up there is Kuterins. And will hang on. So trying to weave his way, kind of pinball his way through traffic was A.J. Garcia. 5:21 to go in the second, 44 in the Fargo power play. There you see, he got through one defender and had a hard time getting through Bongo. Kind of took the angle away from him. 3-0. Garcia takes the draw to the right of goaltender. Came in relief in the first period. As Ivan's Kuterins. And he's done a pretty good job. He's given us just the one goal here in the second period. 30 seconds to go. The man advantage. Francisco a drive. Hard off the end boards. Missed the net. And cleared. Not all the way down, but back to the red line. Francisco. Back for Boumedien. And Fargo will reset. Maybe get one more push off ice here on this extended power play. Here's Garcia across the line. As Garcia flips it over to the corner. Down to his knees. Popping back up Zimmerman. Rootslat in the corner. Tries to throw it in front. Comes back to the point. Boumedien. 5 seconds to go. The man advantage. Back it goes Garcia. Boumedien. Turns it left circle. Garcia. Feed in front. Trying to go to the forehand with Zimmerman. Couldn't get a clean shot. And we're back to even strength. 5-on-5 hockey. But Fargo maintaining the offensive zone. Here's Wilson Boumedien. Boumedien top of the left circle. Going to force back towards the blue line. Loose puck. Zimmerman got a piece of it. Finally jab free and poked out of there by Joshua Zitzman. And Sioux Falls needed a clear and a line change, and they got both. Fargo carries it back in. Pass for Jett. And the second period goal, trying to keep possession alive for Fargo and can't. Up ice it goes for Cooper Soler. Soler sends it on net as he was trying to find a teammate cutting to the net in Henry Major, but slowly working its way towards the goal. Renack able to get a stop. 4:01 second period. And 3-0 in favor of Fargo. Renack was the goaltender of the week last week. 29 saves and a 6-4 win at Youngstown on Friday. A 36-save shutout and a 4-0 win Saturday. Second of his career as he joined the force. Started with the team February of 26. Laurie Coya was the player of the week as well. As he had 3 goals and 1 assist in the sweep at Youngstown last weekend. He is now the penalty boxes are clear as he and Sioux Falls skater Max Davis have spent their time after their first period fracas. Manassa chases after that loose puck behind the Fargo net. Two skaters go down. Jett, he gets tied up, taken off the play there, and expertly by Brandon Mickelson. And Sioux Falls with Soler at the blue line. Pass deflected. Trying to carry it back in is Henry Major. Major back behind the net. Now retreats to the corner. Feed. Betzel. Left circle. Betzel. Gets it back in the corner. Shovels it back to Bongo at the blue line. Shot blocked. Fargo got a piece of it. Nice job to get a piece of that was Yukna. Davidas Yukna is Fargo back the other way with Cullen. Cullen out of the corner with it. It's tied up there with Bongo. J.D. Frick will join in on the corner as we approach 3 minutes to go in the second period. 3-0 force. Loose puck is trying to work his way free. Carson Young got sent down, lost the puck in the process. Now the far side boards. There's a chance. Yukna. Yukna shot deflected up into the netting. And now the play goes at 2:48 to go in the second period. And Fargo leads it 3-0 tonight. What a nice crowd here at Shields Arena. Not a sellout, but pretty close is a lot of hockey here in the month of October. As we mentioned earlier, the first of 5 consecutive home games here for Fargo at Shields Arena. Back at home here, Sioux Falls is a home game Monday. Quick turnaround against Lincoln. They go on the road to Cedar Rapids next weekend. Carlson ready to take the draw, as you see there with Matthew Ports. Carlson kicked out of the faceoff dot. Bryce Mattern, you're next.

0: off the faceoff and comes back to Drabchinski. Over to the far corner, Kaz Carlson. It's immediately tied up there with Marcus Jacobson. Up the wall that goes. Battle for it near side as back up the wall that goes. Nobody can really gain full possession. Patter after it for Fargo. Likewise, Kaz Carlson. There you see a great look at it in the reverse angle. Do we have a stalemate? I think we do. 2:21 to go in the second. Like in wrestling, when guys are kind of dancing around, nobody's really doing anything. We had one of those. We had a stalemate and a stoppage here, and we'll reset with 2:21 to go in the second.
1: Yeah, wrestling, a good comparison with how this game is played out, with a lot of physicality on both ends, a lot of penalties, and a lot of collisions on the ice. So
0: Fargo not afraid to, like I said, a lot of kind of a smaller roster for the most part. You've got Andy Huss is 6'3", but among your forwards, not a ton of size. Jukna at 6'2", about 200 pounds, but as a whole, might be speed over Braun, but not afraid to play physical if need be, and in this league you do need to. 2:15 to go in the second. Pass in front is unable to get to it cleanly with Sioux Falls. And as fired back in is Wojciech Schwanzar. Just couldn't get separated from the defender. Fargo. Sioux Falls trying to get set on the forecheck as Forrest will play it with Melker Sigurd at the blue line. Weil tries to send it back in. Line change coming here for the Herd as we're inside of two to go in the second period. Breakout pass, stretch pass did not connect, and it will be icing the calls. It tried to that stretch out, a stretch pass for Declan Watton, and did not connect at neutral ice. So Fargo's iced the puck in numerous times here in the second period. Really early on, it was kind of just to relieve a little bit of defensive pressure, but Renack has been good when he's needed to be. 23 saves, looking for second shutout in as many Saturdays. It's 3-0. Still some work to do there as off the draw. Faceoff was Max Davis for Sioux Falls. Clark over in the corner, now feed. Poked free there by A.J. Francisco. And finally, Fargo comes away with it. Force coming back is Garcia through the logo, comes across the line. Garcia down the right wing boards, lost the puck and swiped back by Pavel Martineau. Back at the half wall, as we mentioned, Martineau. Force fans might be familiar. And some time in Sioux City here in the USHL. Comes back to the point. And Sigurd drops it off. Garcia drive. Trying to go upstairs and miss the net. Trying to go up top. Garcia here near side. Puck battle there with Martineau at the half wall. Hussa joins in. Final minute of play here as handled by Young as he weaves his way back to the blue line. Back near side as handled there by Manasa. Plus ice feed for Mickelson. Pass deflected, getting a stick on it there for Fargo with Zach Zimmerman. Line change coming here for Sioux Falls. See if they can keep the puck in the offensive zone. Here's a chance for Macrina. Macrina trying to weave his way from the corner and couldn't find a lane to get free. Intercepted, taken back by Fargo. Here comes Cullen. Cullen left circle, trying to work his way. Goal line extended. Got tied up, sends the puck back to the point. D to D feed for Young. Young comes wide to the right circle. Feet in front, pass off the skates of the goaltender, and Zimmerman gets it back. 17 seconds to go here in the period. Taken back by Sioux Falls. Is grabbed there by Schwanzar as he comes across the line with it. Trying to drop it off. No, he'll fire it hard up the end boards. 7 seconds to go in the period. Maybe one more rush perhaps. We'll see if Zimmerman can play beat the clock at 3-2-1. Trying to feed it in front, loose, and shot came after the buzzer sounded from Rootslat. Players will be separated from one another as the second period comes to a close here at Shields Arena. So Fargo being outshot, not quite 2-1 like it was last night, but Sioux Falls putting some steady pressure on early in the period. But Fargo able to add a goal despite all that. Fargo getting a goal from Jacob Jett, his first career goal as a member of the Fargo Force, and Bryce Mattern and E.J. Garcia adding to the lead, and Fargo a 3-0 advantage as shots in that period 12-8 in favor of Sioux Falls, and the Force trying to add to their winning streak and 20 minutes away from perhaps their fourth consecutive win. 40 minutes in, 20 to go here at Shields Arena, and after two, it's Fargo 3, Sioux Falls nothing. We'll get to the intermission report in a few moments here on 101.9 Jack FM, Flow Hockey, and MeTV.
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2: 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Good to have the chef back with us, with Chad O'Shea. I'm Brad Anderson. It is 3-0 in favor of the Fargo Force tonight here for a nice crowd at Shields Arena. As, well, Fargo, I don't want to say got outplayed at times, but Sioux Falls did put a good wave of offensive pressure at times on Radak. Got a good chance shorthanded, but he has been stout between the pipes. And well, Fargo able to add a goal in the process as they make it 3-0, and kind of slowly but surely Fargo, again, they kind of know what they have with Renack on the back end, and they know, for the most part, I think goaltending-wise, they're going to be in pretty good shape with Samuel Renack as your basically your number one goaltender, as Fargo did see some as well from number two goaltender Tomas Ratulis out of Latvia. He got a start in the Fall Classic. But through two periods, kind of despite all that, Fargo able to add to the lead, and right now sit in pretty good shape here with 20 minutes to go, Chad.
3: Yeah, for sure. And despite Sioux Falls out shooting Fargo 23-20, it's, you know, I mean, you mentioned it. I mean, Hranek is playing lights out right now, and he is just a brick wall in front of that net, and he is going left, going right, going on all fours, kicking, screaming, just knocking away everything he can. And he's got some good help in front of him, too. I mean, I've been taking my eyes on Seager, number five for the Force, throughout the day. And there's been a couple times where there might have been a blind spot opportunity for a goal for the Sioux Falls, and Seager is right there behind him. And I remember one goal in particular that if he was not standing right there behind Karanak, it might be goal for Sioux Falls. But nonetheless, overall good defensive effort by the Force here tonight.
2: Yeah, for sure. They're trying to get a second shutout here of the year. So 3-0, as let's take a peek at that second period summary, as Fargo did add to the lead as it was a rebound goal. Jacob Jett trailing the play at the rebound goal, 5:34 into the second period, as he was getting the rebound past goaltender Ivan's Kachurins to make it a 3-0 game. So in his Force debut, he is out of New Jersey, just kind of looking up some of the info on Jacob Jett from Summit, New Jersey. Has played at a prep school, Avon Old Farm School, the last couple of seasons. And last year, played for the Northern Connecticut Nor'easters, 18U AAA team, 31 games, had 34 points. And playing prep school hockey in New Jersey, 28 games, had 15 points, 6 goals and 9 assists. But joining the Force here and scoring in his debut, from Mattern and Garcia, Mattern's second assist, A.J. Garcia's team-leading 6 to make it a 3-0 game. As Fargo able to add to the lead, penalties in the second period, pair of penalties against Sioux Falls, Michael Bonkoff at 11:35, 2 minutes for holding. And then right at the end of that penalty, Jacobson on a boarding call, which extended the power play in nearly 4 minutes of the man advantage, and nobody has been able to get a power play goal on Sioux Falls, and the Force unable to do so with an extended power play. 0-4 now on the man advantage tonight, and 0-1 for Sioux Falls. Shots on goal, 23-20 in favor of Sioux Falls in the second period, 12-8 in favor of the Stampede. So let's check the scoreboard, and college football, North Dakota took their first loss. I believe that has gone final as in the Missouri Valley Football Conference, Northern Iowa beat UND 24 to 17. So you and I, who just beat Illinois State last week at the Unidome, beating North Dakota in an upset, 24-17. South Dakota beat Southern Illinois 31-10. And in the Mountain West, NDSU is tied with UNLV, minute 10 to go in the first half. The Bison and the Running Rebels are 7 apiece. Nevada 13-7 on UTEP as well. As look at the college hockey scoreboard, we'll check the USHL scoreboard while we have an opportunity as well. UND had a 2-1 lead at last look on Bemidji State, as that was after one period of play. So wait for that to load, and we'll get that underway. We can tell you, 7:01 night coming up here, as we'll check some of the upcoming promotions for Force Hockey here later in our intermission report. Update on some scores, late second period in St. Cloud, St. Cloud State, Michigan Tech, 2-2. Of course, Nick Oliver, former Force head coach, former player here with the Fargo Force, now the head man at St. Cloud State. He's, of course, a St. Cloud State alum. Michigan 6-2 as they lead over Alaska Anchorage after two periods of play. UND a 3-2 lead after two as they lead Bemidji State. Wisconsin leads 2-1 over Minnesota State down in Mankato. That's through two periods of play. St. Thomas leads the Air Force Academy 2-1 after two. That is in St. Paul. And Holy Cross and Arizona State 3-3 late in the second period there on the college hockey scoreboard. On the USHL scoreboard, as games in progress did have one final with the Chicago Steel getting a late goal for a victory, as that was a 5-4 win over Muskegon, picking up the win there. Final now in Plymouth, Michigan. Team USA, the team development program, picks up their second win of the year as they win 8-5 over Tri-City. The final there in Michigan. Games in progress after two. It is Lincoln over Des Moines. 1-0 Stars after two periods of play. 6:55 to go in the second. Sioux City has a 3-2 lead on the Green Bay Gamblers. Of course, the Gamblers coming here. Going to be a quick turnaround as in Sioux City this weekend, and have to come here a day early to face the Force again Thursday and Friday nights at 7:05. Waterloo 2-0 over Madison. 10:45 to go in the second period there as the Blackhawks off to a 4-0-1 start, and they lead the Madcaps 2-0. Late first period, Omaha and Cedar Rapids no score. In Youngstown, the Phantoms leading Dubuque, as the Phantoms still looking for their first win of the year, starting at 0-5, and Youngstown is a 1-0 lead after one period of play. We'll take a break, come back in our intermission report, and we'll tell you what's coming up promotion-wise for the Force here, as plenty of hockey coming up in October, the next week plus here at Shields Arena. 3-0, Fargo leads Sioux Falls. We're back with more in just a moment.
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2: 3-0 in favor of the Force after two periods of play. As coming up Thursday night, it is college night, as the Force will be here with the Green Bay Gamblers. 7:05 will be the opening face-off. Student tickets, just $5. And $2 16-ounce domestic draft beer all game long. And it's also the annual T-shirt giveaway. Our partners here at CI Sport. First 1,000 fans get a Force CI Sport long sleeve T-shirt. I am a fan, Chad. I've grown to like long sleeve T-shirts because they're okay in the summer. You can wear them with a pair of shorts. This will be nice. I've got some CI Sport Force. I know we got one last year, kind of a short sleeve version, but that should be worth coming to the arena for. That is Thursday night. 7:01 night returns on Friday. All about the great state of North Dakota. A lot of local vendors will be around the concourse, and you can get a ticket for a mere $7.01 if you live here in the state of North Dakota. If you're from Moorhead or Dilworth, sorry, better luck next time. 7:01 night, Friday night. And then following week against Cedar Rapids on the 22nd, Galaxy Night. Characters, special merch, in-game activities, and much more. And then Barktoberfest on the 23rd against Cedar Rapids, presented by Natural Pet Center. A dog and owner Halloween costume contest. Another favorite of mine. I don't know if I'll be here that night, though. Wiener dog races during intermission. I love those. Doggy trick-or-treating around the concourse. And bring your pet to the game. They can check out the action as well. If your dog likes hockey, boy, are you in for a treat. That'll be on the 23rd here at Shields Arena. We'll come back with the highlights from the second period on the video side, as Fargo, a 3-0 lead, trying to make it a weekend sweep of the arch rival Stampede and run that winning streak to 4 straight and try to climb their way up early on in the Western Conference standings. We're back with more after this in 101.9 Jack FM, Flow Hockey, and ETV.
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2: Force out for period number three with a 3-0 advantage, as you see the Force coming out looking for win number one at home. Defended the home ice very well last year at Shields Arena. Good start away from home and trying to gain that home ice advantage, as they'll be busy here the next few days at Shields Arena. Get to those second period highlights here momentarily, as Fargo adding to the lead in the second period, as Fargo put a little pressure on there. That was a goal there to make it 3-0. Here was Bryce Mattern throwing it in front. There was Jett trailing the play and able to send it home in his forced debut. A nice feed from Mattern. Kind of see kind of how expert a pass that was, kind of more so from the reverse angle on that. Yeah, go ahead and shriek out with joy, Jacob Jett. You got your first USHL goal. Meantime, Sioux Falls put a little pressure on. There was a glove save by Renack on an odd man rush there from Sioux Falls. There was an opportunity there as a screenshot from Renack made the first save and then scrambling to cover up that puck as he had to come up with a couple saves in that sequence. Breakaway opportunity there, which led to a penalty. Danny Hussa on the breakaway, and then Garcia trying to maneuver his way between a pair of skaters as well, and in an absence of that puck on goal is another opportunity in front as well as a backhanded attempt thrown on goal by Carson Young. The third period is underway. 3-0 Fargo, 23-21 Sioux Falls as the edge on shots on goal. They dump it in quickly here to start the third period of play. Cullen with a check as it comes back to the point as shot blocked. Bonkov shot deflected, went up and over the goal. Goes back to the point. Quick one-timer fired wide. Fargo carries it out. Mattern trying to reach and get to it. Bonkov sends it along. Here comes Davis. Davis comes across the line. Davis gets tied up. Taken off the puck. Gets it back. Trying to drop it in front. Is camped into the doorstep. That time was Dylan Delgado. And Samuel Renack comes up with a save there. Really good two-man game is doing the dirty work there with Max Davis, where Delgado had awaited patiently in front. Renack with save number 24 on the night as the opening minute of play here into the third period. Fargo leads it 3-0. Off the faceoff. Handle there by Betzel. And the corner there gets cut off by Carson Young. Comes back to the point. Now Bongo. Bongo, the check. Nice job to finish off that check that time by Koya. Lori Koya back on the ice after much of the second period in the sin bin after he and Max Davis had a quick bout late in the first period. Deflected up. That's going to go up into the netting and out of play. 19 minutes to go in the third. Fargo with a 3-0 advantage is kind of early on here in the USHL standings. Well, some Iowa teams have come out and really come out to hot starts. Cedar Rapids over in the east took their first loss last night as they're 7-1, 14 points. 7-point lead on second place Chicago and Muskegon. Des Moines at 5-1-1, 11 points, one up on Tri-City, although Storm lost tonight to Team USA. Rolling puck down the ice, trying to hustle after it. Well, they swept aside as Rootslap trying to get to that loose puck. Bouncing puck at the blue line. And comes back out where it's handled there by J.D. Frick. And Frick will send it in. They get off the inboards. Kaz Carlson. Fargo trying to reestablish some offensive zone time. Puck chop free back to neutral ice. And here comes Fargo. Across the line. Deflected. Carlson bouncing puck to play it. Near side. He's tied up. Feet in front. And right on the doorstep there trying to set it up for Rootslap. Couldn't get a shot off, but nice play from the corner, and Rootslap camped in front. Dumped back in by Sioux Falls. Line change coming here for the Stampede as Renack will leave it for Carson Young. Line change complete, and back comes Fargo with it. Kaz Carlson. Carlson will dump it in. He will head to the bench. Zade Penner keeps it in, fires a shot from the point, kicked aside. And back comes Sioux Falls. Wade Weil is kicked aside there by Kuterins. Kuterins came in after starting goaltender Ryan Cameron got lifted after two early goals. Fargo 3-on-3, back the other way with it. Here comes Kim across the line. Kim drops it off for Boumedian, overskates it, and gives the puck up. Taken back as 2-on-2 for Sioux Falls. Here's Joseph Macrina. Macrina coming in. Puck slides through the crease and wide. Fargo back the other way with it. Across the line and into the offensive zone. Danny Hussa. They throw it in front for Kim. Dropped it in front. Now they'll try and carry it back out. Held in there by Boumedian. Handle the slot. Loose. Handle there by Kim. Kim taking off the puck. Finally scooped up there by Sioux Falls. Long pass to neutral ice. Poke free. Nice job to poke it away. Poke check by A.J. Francisco. Here comes Sioux Falls as out back in. They complete the line change as after it for Fargo is Melker Sigurd. Fargo 3-on-3. Mattern. Mattern coming free. Mattern in the corner. Will ring it around to the near side. Or is handled there by Melker Sigurd. Mattern will shovel along. Francisco backpedaling to play it at the blue line. Sends it back to the corner where it's handled there by the force. Handled there by Yukna. Puck in front, deflected out as handling it. Mattern trying to. Manasa breaks it up. Kept in. Sigurd. Sigurd works his way towards the high slot. Shot deflected. Went up and over the goal. And back come the Stampede with it. Potentially with numbers here. Across the line. Alvarez and Clark into the offensive zone. Alvarez after it. Try and get to it in the corner. He's tied up with Cullen. Takes him off the puck. Deflected and goes up and out of play. Actually, no. Renack did come away with that. 16-14 to go in the third period. And I think Fargo trying to, and as you do with the lead, kind of try and keep things away from the middle of the ice a little bit as much as they can. And Sioux Falls just kind of desperately just trying to get pucks into the offensive zone, maybe catch an odd man rush here and there. And Fargo's done a good job, I think, as a whole, is kind of taken away and trying to keep that puck in at the edges. 3-0, only 4 minutes here in the third period. Carson Young, he's been active tonight in the blue line here for Fargo. Weil intercepts the pass. Delgado trying to carry to the zone was converged on and met by a pair of Fargo skaters. Loose down towards the bottom of the faceoff circle. Garcia over there for Fargo tries to elevate that puck and only carried out by Fargo. Coya had it knocked free. A.J. Frick with a defender hanging on him carries it into the zone. Wait, nice move. Frick to the backhand shot. Save made. Might have hit the pipe. Loose in front. Traffic in front. Puck is, I believe, still loose to the goaltender's left. Finally carried out by the Stampede. But A.J. Frick, a nifty move. Here's Max Davis back the other way for the Stampede. As Davis trying to get around a Fargo skater. The puck snatched away there by Anthony Bongo. Carried out. Stretch pass as, well, they tried to. Rootslet had broken down ice. Backhanded in by A.J. Garcia. He takes a hit as he dumps it in. As goaltender Kuterins back to play it to the point. Handled there by Rootslet. Rootslet sends it back out. They'll go D to D in the feed. Dravchinski going to drop it off there for Carson Young. A little stop-and-go move by Young. Trying to get around Betzold. Separates himself. Works away in front. Backhanded shot blocked. Didn't get through on the goaltender. Only carried out by Sioux Falls by Henry Major. Puck comes through center. Rolling into the Sioux Falls offensive zone. But Betzold to chase. Renack will steer it around to the near side. Fargo breaks out with it. 2-on-2. Zimmerman out there with Kaz Carlson. Carlson tied up by a pair of skaters. Comes free. Centering feed. Nobody home. Intercepted by Betzold. And here comes Sioux Falls with it with Soler. Soler looking to dump it in and fires it in deep. Nearly 6 minutes into this third period. Centering feed. Nobody home. But Sioux Falls will keep possession of the offensive zone. Macrina in a puck battle up the wall near side with Zimmerman there. Macrina chops away at it. And finally, Sioux Falls will claim it. And they'll dump it back in. Sigurd back behind the net. See if Sioux Falls, see if they look to change. Not yet. Here comes Fargo as Hussa. Hussa after it in the corner. Watton capped in front. Try to stuff it home. It's loose in the crease. Cleared but not out. There's a shot from the point. Deflected. Sigurd a good shot. Clean shot. Save made. Fargo putting a little pressure on here. Here's Francisco. Francisco trying to circle away from a defender up high. Francisco in deep. Pass deflected. Loose in front. Watton a shot as a defender right in front of the Sioux Falls goaltender. There's all kinds of traffic in front. A little bit of extracurricular. The officials have some work to do to unpile everybody from the crease. And it's going to be no harm, no foul, as we will have a timeout of the ice. 13:33 to go in the third. Boy, Fargo all of a sudden put some pressure on. It remains a 3-0 game. Force 3, Stampede nothing. We're back in 60 seconds on 101.9 Jack FM, Flow Hockey, and MeTV.
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2: Off the faceoff, Fargo with a 3-0 lead as that comes Sioux Falls as the Stampede, the Herd, will dump it in. Dumped in there by Ryland Rooney. Rooney, Delwood, Minnesota, play collegiately for the Wisconsin Badgers. Here's Mattern across the line, drops it off as Yukna flips it up high and wide of the net. Behind the net with it comes Fargo. Feed. Here's Singer to drive. Save made. Rebound was long on the table, but snatched away by Macrina, trying to weave his way through traffic. Puck comes through center. Sioux Falls will start up in the line change here as 12:55 remaining. 3-0 in favor of the Force as just into the offensive zone goes Davidas Yukna. Puck comes slowly at the logo at center and carried in by Martineau. For Alvarez, centering feed, intercepted by Cullen. Force back in transition as across the line down the right wing boards comes Fargo. Young, puck poked free, making back Sioux Falls, starts up the rush again at center. And it is backhanded, well, they tried to backhand it. Garcia's able to scarf up a loose puck right near the Fargo bench. Pass for Jett, broken up. It'll come back out to Alvarez. Intercepted by the Force as Fargo back in. The offensive zone, fired in by Jett, rings it around to the far side. Young trying to claim it. They go over to the far side wall. Garcia can't handle it. And two on two here. Chance for Sioux Falls. Shot saved by Samuel Renek. Shot right up the shoulder there. The shot from Pavel Martineau. Fargo 4-on-3 has an odd man rush. They will dump it in. Frick does. See, will they start up in a change? They'll change up a couple of skaters. Zimmerman comes out there. Here comes Sioux Falls. Poked away by Frick just off the benches. Ready to pull the trigger, and a shot was Dylan Delgado. Never got the chance. Here's a chance for Zimmerman. Zimmerman right circle the drive and missed the net. Try to go to stick side of the goaltender and missed the net. Not a bad shot, a quality shot. He's trying to go on that far side. Far side post, Manassa. Pass getting tied up, and Cooper Soler couldn't get to it, and it leads to an icing call. Then Fargo get an offensive zone faceoff. 11:24 to go in the third. It remains 3-0 Force. So the faceoff will be to the left of Sioux Falls goaltender Evans Kuterins. As Kuterins just surrendering that second period goal, is really taking the majority of the game. He came in with about eight minutes into the game. Nice job there and back check there by Fargo as Dibchinski took away a potential breakaway chance. Pass goes behind Zimmerman as Zimmerman will try to dump it in. Does it into the offensive zone. Fargo trying to reestablish things. There's a feed. Zimmerman has a chance. Goes to the backhand. Shot. Loose. Save. He tries to get it back and ended up kind of being to the side of the goal as sticks and tempers come up high. And no punches thrown as of yet as the officials trying to get in. There's one battle there that isn't quite finished. Matthew Ports ready to go after one of the Fargo skaters. I think he had his eyes peeled on Linus Rootslat. I don't think this is... We'll see if there's going to be penalties on this or not. You see from the reverse angle, Zimmerman trying to go to the backhand, made the save. Goaltender made the first save, and then Kuterin's trying to locate it. It was kind of pinned to that left post, and they will send Weil and Linus Rootslat in. At 9:02 on the penalties. And we should, I believe, be 4-on-4, and we will be. So 4-on-4 hockey on this one as Fargo will get an offensive zone face-off as get a look at A.J. Francisco. And a lot of new faces, a lot of faces you'll get familiar with over time. So 4-on-4 here for 2 minutes. As the penalties, we'll get the Official calls here in just a second as loose puck taken back by the force in Garcia. Garcia, he comes to the corner now for Francisco. Pass, try to send it out to Sigurd. He'll have to retrieve. They couldn't hold the zone. Back to neutral ice. Fargo to vacate the offensive zone and reset. Puck through the logo and carried in by the force as Boumedian puts the brakes on. Here's Garcia. Stick handle shot. Save made. Long rebound was out of the table as Garcia. Puck goes to the corner. Manasa with a nice check. Takes him off the puck and play continues on with Betzold at center. Has Major with him. Comes across the line. Boumedian trying to poke it free from behind. Jabbed away by Fargo. And back to neutral ice it goes. Across the line with it comes Betzold. Betzold feed back behind the net it goes. We're down to a minute to play here on the 4-on-4. Still 3-0 Fargo. Let's see the penalties. It's Rudslat and Wild, both for roughing at 9:02, so matching minor penalties. Pass goes beyond Koya. Fargo maintains the offensive zone. Here's Carson Young. Young, Koya kind of hanging around. Now he'll cut through the slot, get to the puck in the left circle. And again, Fargo kind of willing to play a little bit of keep away here and drain some clock. 9.5 minutes as Koya just kind of going for a leisurely skate around the ice. 26 to go on the 4-on-4 with a 3-goal lead. Now there's a turnover taken back there by Sioux Falls, trying to force the issue early. At the one-timer shot, Macrina, save made by Renat. So 4-on-4, Macrina gets it again on the high slot, now retreats to the blue line. He has Michael Bonkoff with him. Macrina, shot, missed the net, tried to go. Glove side on Renat, and he plays it. It came hot off the inboards, and we'll have our media timeout. 5 seconds to go on the 4-on-4. 9:03 to play. Fargo maintains a 3-0 lead over Sioux Falls. Back with more in 60 seconds on 101.9 Jack FM, Flow Hockey, and BTV.
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2: Francisco gets tied up as we welcome you back here to Shields Arena. Under 9 minutes to play in the third. Fargo maintaining a 3-0 lead. Zimmerman as Fargo into the offensive zone. There is a shot kicked aside as puck out of the corner. Cass Carlson after it. Puck fumble there by Rudslat and sent cross ice. Sioux Falls with Joey Macrina. Comes across the line, cuts his way into the slot. Macrina goes down to the right circle. Pops back up, pass in front, shot, Renat the save, trying to jab home the rebound there was Schwanzarn, denied there by Samuel Renat. Schwanzarn, golden opportunity as Fargo skaters, Boumedian got tipped over, puck ends up back behind the net. Watton after it for Fargo. He goes over to the far corner, Hussa drops it back off as Watton can't get to it, puck comes near side, Zade Penner after it for the force. And the Fargo strategy here, kind of trying to keep things away from the middle of the ice. He's been successful at times here to try and maintain this lead. Boumedian trying to spin his way around Manasa. Big hit there as Sioux Falls trying to get a little physical here and maybe create some turnovers. Sharp Bengals pass off the side of the net. Looks like they're trying to center it in front. Hustle cuts in, goal line extended. Ball pops free, or puck pops free, I should say. Well, he got him up on the helmet. Boumedian tied up with Manassa. Loose. Watton trying to join in. Comes away with a loose puck, trying to work his way back up the wall. And intercepted, finally claimed there by Sioux Falls. Martineau dumps it in. Line change coming here for the Stampede. As Drabchinski back to play it for Fargo. Solar after it. Up the wall it goes as Weil from the blue line sends it in deep. Penner after it. He's checked by Martineau. Puck played far side. Inside is 7 minutes to play here in the third. It's 3-0. Handled there by Drabchinski. Back to the corner for Matter. And taken there by the force is Drabchinski. Dumps it in. He will head to the bench. He'll get a fresh skater on defense out there as back comes Sioux Falls. Betzel comes across the line. Betzel trying to cut his way to the slot. Shot wide of Renack. Loose behind the net. Pass to the goaltender's right. Getting tipped over that time was Henry Major. Sioux Falls. A little desperation starting to sink in here as the clock drips away. 6:15 and counting. And Fargo will send it the length of the ice and an icing call. Shots on goal. Kind of crept up on us here. 30 apiece for each team. Well, Renack, who got the shutout last week in game two of that weekend series with Youngstown, as Samuel Renack, 36 saves, 6:12 to go. Sioux Falls pulling the goaltender now. So interesting move as Kuderin's being lifted right now with a three-goal game. So 6:12 left. I guess Stampede thinking, what do you have to lose at this point? You've got an offensive zone faceoff. You get the sixth attacker out there. So 6:12 left. Net is empty on the Sioux Falls side as off the draw. And he goes over to the corner. And you need one to get it started if you're Sioux Falls as puck comes back to Bongo. D-to-D feed, Betzold. Bongo shot deflected. Looked like Yukna got a piece of that. Comes back to the point, Bongo. Looking up ice, now finds Betzold. Feed right circle, returns it to Betzold at the blue line. Now Bongo. Bongo throws it in front, didn't get through, deflected. Play comes to the near corner. 5:37 to go here in the third. Macrina able to keep it in. Knock free, nice job, Bryce Matter. Matter trying to grab it on the run, into the empty net, and score! Bryce Matter earned that goal. Getting the loose puck free, getting it out of the zone, and able to just softly into the empty net. Won that puck battle, trying to get a little separation, and into the empty net with the soft backhand. 14:32, and that could put this on ice. It's 4-0 Fargo.
3: Yeah, a very aggressive move by Sioux Falls to pull the goalie about 6 minutes in. And that's the risk that you take, and it backfired on them, and now Fargo might have just gotten the exclamation point.
2: And they had really held the zone pretty well. It was probably a good 45 to 50 seconds. Fargo forced the issue, and the type of player Bryce Matter showed he could be, as, again, kind of undersized at this level, but proved to be a pesky player who has a nose for the net. But, boy, he really earned that goal. He kind of did that all on his own. 4-0. Should be unassisted on that as 5:01 to go here in the third period, and we'll get a stoppage. As Mattern, the West Fargo product, had a great high school career for West Fargo High. He has himself a multi-point night as he had a goal earlier. It's a second goal of the night. It is unassisted. It's a three-point night for him. And it's a 4-0 Fargo lead. We're inside of 5 minutes to play. Goaltender has returned as Kuderin's back in there. Kuderin's going to shovel it up the wall. Martineau. And he had kind of the risk that they took with 6 minutes left, but I think a risk they were willing to take with an offensive zone faceoff. And again, they held the zone for a good 45 to 50 seconds and really took kind of an extemporaneous play from Mattern to break it up. Shot just inside the blue line and a save made there. As Rootslap, as save made there by Kuderin's. You see the crowd tonight Pretty good house here on a surprisingly mild Saturday in October here in the Red River Valley, 4,522. Of course, the Force second in attendance last year behind Sioux Falls, and you have arena twice as big as most people have, as they do a great place in the Sanford Premier Center. You get a few more rear ends, butts and seats there, as they average a lot of times 5,000 or more in the 6,000 and 7,000 range. Vaughton comes in, shot deflected and wide, follows the play. Puck chopped free and taken there by Sioux Falls, but the Herd do. Sioux Falls does a great job down there in a sports-loving town. They got great facilities and from the youth level all the way through. Sioux Falls has really become a regional hub, kind of much like Fargo-Moorhead has as well. But across the line with it comes Sioux Falls. Gavin Clark, puck behind the net. So right now, the last thing here for Fargo is preserving the shutout, as Renack, who had a 36-save shutout last Saturday, and right now it's kicked aside 30. Here comes Fargo with it with numbers. Left circle feed. Did not connect there from Carson Young. Boy, I like the way that he handles things defensively. Really got his head up. Really handles things. Good stick handler. And really handles things well. Shot deflected. Major. Over in the corner, but I really like his game. Here's Weil. Weil, the shot got through. Kicked aside. Closing the gate was Renack. Trying to go five-hole there. Weil back after it. And Fargo gets it through center. And puck will go all the way down. Line change coming on both sides as Kuterins will drop it off. As Weil deflected high up into the air. Will it stay in play? It will. Soler waits for it to come down at the red line. Puck battle. Loose and claimed there by Fargo. Matter just couldn't get to it cleanly. But puck comes back to Bryce. Goal line extended with it for Fargo. Was Yukna. Out of the corner with it, Yukna. Call it after it. Mattern back behind the inboards, behind the net. Yukna's play comes to the near corner with it. Comes back to the point. Stick handling shot blocked. The Sigurd shot blocked. Deflected high up into the air. And Sioux Falls looking get it back to neutral ice. Get it out of the defensive zone. Major tied up there. Francisco finishes off the check as Solder brings it around here to the near side. Handled there by Mickelson. Holds it in at the left point. 2:20 to play. It's a 4-0 Force lead. A pretty solid performance tonight. Shot deflected, goes up and wide of the net. Mickelson in the corner, going to throw it in front. Goal line extended and hit the referee off his skate and came to a complete stop. Bouncing puck, batter trying to claim it. Here's Bryce to the backhand, and he scores! That's a hat trick for West Fargo's own Bryce Matter to the backhand at the last instant. 17:59, have yourself a night. It's a four-point night and a 5-0 Fargo lead.
3: Now that was just beautiful by Mattern, and just an excellent breakaway and a hat trick, and some hats are going to fly onto the ice in celebration. What a night this kid has had for the Force.
2: A nice job to gather that puck in. He was still trying to kind of get possession of it. Didn't break stride, and that's kind of a instinctive forehand backhand, where do I go, and able to just elevate that over the goalie mitt of the Sioux Falls netminder Kuterins. A 4-point night, a hat trick, and a 5-0 Fargo advantage. And Mattern had seemed to have a little more offensive success here at Shields Arena compared to what he did on the road, but few hats onto the ice. Those have been scooped up, and boy, what a night. A 4-point night for Bryce Mattern, who came in at 7 games with 2 goals and an assist. And well, our 3 stars of the game are fast approaching, and I think if he's not number 1, he might be one perhaps with a bullet. As Mattern with a nice ovation from the crowd here at Shields Arena. We're inside of 2 minutes to go, and a pretty complete performance by the home team tonight. Fargo will run their winning streak to 4. Here's Penner. Panner hard up the end boards, carried off the side of the net where it's claimed by Martineau. And 10 meetings between these teams in the regular season, and Fargo, it's like they have taken the first 2 over the Stampede, but it's very early on. These teams kind of trying to establish their identity. Loose puck and Max Davis off the turnover. He's checked, taken off the play post haste as flipped up. Jet kind of fan out as he tried to guide it along into the offensive zone. Taken there by Betzold. Alvarez is checked. Loose to the corner. As nice job there. Finish off his check for Fargo was Koya. Final minute of play here is crowd here at Shields Arenas. Doing themselves entertaining brand of hockey from the force is Betzold. Line change coming here in the final minute. Pass nearly intercepted. Back in is Max Davis. Davis thrown in front. Sharp angle wide. Mickelson trying to return it back. Centering feed did not connect. Pass attempt blocked. Loose. Davis after it behind the net. The official trying to get out of the way. Francisco trying to jab it free. Loose in front. Trying to hammer it home. The goaltender's right there for Sioux Falls was Mateo Alvarez. Mickelson a shot. Glove save. Radak trying to clear it. He'll be able to flip it down the ice. 20 seconds to go. Mickelson will chase after it. Shields Arena crowd appreciates the effort there as Radak seconds away from another Saturday night shutout as final seconds ticking away. Matthew Ports as Ports skating around. Fargo will run the winning streak to four straight. A hat trick for Bryce Mattern. A shutout for Radak, and Fargo has a four-game winning streak. Win number one here at Shields Arena and a 5-0 win over the Stampede tonight here in Fargo.
3: Yeah, just an absolutely dominant all-around victory for the Force. This is a huge confidence booster to extend their win streak. You can't say enough about Mattern with the hat trick, but Marinek in the net, absolutely dominant, stopping everything in sight. Beautiful win for the Force tonight.
2: Solid performance. Fargo picks up another 2 points, and they are starting to climb up the charts as the Tri-City losing tonight. Fargo on game 8 up to 10 points, so in a tie for second points-wise, depending on what Waterloo does tonight. Waterloo has a couple of games in hand as Fargo will salute the crowd here. Our three stars of the game coming here momentarily, but a 5-0 blanking of Sioux Falls. As they will take the victory lap around Shields Arena before a crowd of 4,500 here at Shields Arena. Our three stars of the game coming up here momentarily, and if you could split the top star between Samuel Renack and Bryce Mattern, you could, but we'll wait for the announcement on that. That's coming here in just a matter of moments. But it's very early yet. And again, you heard Brett Skinner talk about it in the pregame report tonight about how just trying to, with a not a completely new squad, but a lot of new faces, some guys like Mattern that were here last year, you want them to expand their roles a little bit and become leaders on and off the ice. And I think fans enjoy a local product having some success here, and we've seen a lot of them from Mattern, from West Fargo, the guys from Moorhead as well, and a pretty complete performance here, and a 5-0 win. You can tell that's a pretty jacked bunch of young men as Fargo might be starting to come together early, as they'll get Green Bay coming up, and the Gamblers off to a slow start here early at 1-4 going into their game tonight. But our three stars of the game coming up here right now. Our three stars of the evening here momentarily in the third period. We had penalties each way. Coincidentals with Linus Rootslat of the Force, Wade Weil of Sioux Falls, roughing at 9:02. Final shots on goal tonight, 34-33 in favor of Sioux Falls. Samuel Renack, a 34-save shutout. Neither team went to the power play in the third period. Fargo was 0-4 in the man advantage tonight. Sioux Falls was 0-1. Our third star.

0: of the night, and Fargo, a 5-0 victory. We'll wrap it up, our post-game report coming up after this. Force 5, Sioux Falls, nothing. We're back in a moment.
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0: Fargo wins it tonight, 5-0 before a crowd of just over 4,500 at Shields Arena. And, well, with a new season, a lot of new faces, it takes a little time, but it's an encouraging weekend here. And you can sometimes look at the stats, especially in this sport, and sometimes it feels like one team dominates play. You run into a hot goalie or whatever the case, and maybe just a couple of fluky bounces or a couple of, opportunities at key times. But really shots were about even. Fargo really just did a nice job just taking the opportunities when they were there and really kind of creating some opportunities on their own. Really, the last two goals, honestly, Chad, were pretty good examples of that.
1: Yeah, and I think if you look at it as a whole, you talk about this team coming together, and I think we're starting to see some of those pieces fit in very well in their own roles. And even just going back to last night, a couple first-time goal scorers of the season, and you got Jett, who's a new face that came in and scored tonight, Madden, obviously, with the hat trick. I think there's a lot of different scoring potential from a lot of different areas for this Forest team, and it's going to be exciting to see how this team develops as the season goes on, but I think this win streak is very promising as far as seeing what this type of team can be throughout the year.
0: And one thing we saw early on, they were kind of struggling to score goals. That home opening series, just two goals apiece, and kind of scrambling, looking for chances. And Sioux Falls, I think, kind of the same boat as well, as they try to reload. And I really think the Herd will be in the mix here once we get later into the season. We get into March and in potentially to the postseason, into April as well. But the one thing that's encouraging, the offensive numbers are getting more guys involved. They're really getting good balanced scoring. You know, Renack's going to be solid. I like the look of the defensive guys with Sigurd and Francisco. Carson Young, a guy that handles the puck well, and they're going to learn some things. You don't want to, give up the puck, lead to turnovers and transition opportunities. But that, I think, trying to kind of reload after a really strong defensive crew they had last year, I think the development there will be fun to watch and see how that comes together over time here as well. But so far, some encouraging signs as Fargo ups their winning streak now to 4 straight games with a 5-0 victory here this evening. As in the third period, Bryce Mattern, as Sioux Falls pulled their goaltender with a little over 6 minutes to go in regulation and really want to face off, control things in the offensive zone, probably held it for about 45-50 seconds or so, and then all of a sudden, Bryce Mattern

0: chipped a puck free and able to get the empty net goal. He was able to score just inside the blue line. And he pretty much did that all by himself. 14-32, unassisted in the third period. His second goal of the night, his fourth of the year. That made it a 4-0 game. And then A.J. Francisco feeding Mattern, who got loose on the breakaway, went to the backhand and just able to elevate it over Sioux Falls goaltender Evans Kuderins to make it a hat trick. As his first Fargo hat trick, fifth goal of the year, assisted by A.J. Francisco. So Francisco with his sixth assist of the season, as he assisted on the Jacob Jett goal as well, as that came at 17:59. It kind of put the cherry on top. 5-0 was the final. Linus Rootslat and Wade Wild, coincidental roughings at 9:02, the only penalties of the third period. Shots on goal in the third, 12-11 in favor of Fargo, 34-33 in favor of Sioux Falls. Samuel Renack, a 34-save shutout. Excuse me, 34 saves there. Brian Cameron stopped 7 shots, gave up 2 goals, was lifted with 8:05 to go, and Evans Kuderins ends up with 21 saves. Again, he was pulled with 6:12 to go, came back in after the empty net goal with just a little under 5.5 minutes to go, and able to finish the game tonight. He finished with 21 saves, and all 28 saves combined by the Sioux Falls goaltenders. Finals tonight, Chicago beat Muskegon. It was a 5-4 final there, as the Steel now 5-1-1 on the season. It was Team USA. They defeated Tri-City. 8-5 was the final. A high-scoring game in Plymouth, Michigan, as 8-5 was the final score there. So Team USA picks up the win. Tri-City drops to 5-3 now with the loss, as the Force now with 10 points catching Tri-City. It's a final. Lincoln wins 1-0 over Des Moines. So the Stars pick up a win. Casey Vandertop, the goal in the second period. 6:44 into the second was the only goal of the game, as William Prowse stopping just 12 shots, as Lincoln wins that matchup 1-0. Green Bay has come back. They lead Sioux City, as just under 10 minutes to play, the Gamblers lead by a 4-3 score, as they have come back. Got 3 goals in the second period and have taken the lead in the third on an Ethan Drabicki goal and assisted about 6 minutes in. 4-3, the Gamblers lead Sioux City. 15:04 to go in the third. Madison and Waterloo tied at 2-2 at Young Arena. Late second period, under 5 to play. Cedar Rapids off to a 7-1 start. They lead the Omaha Lancers 1-0. And Youngstown 1-0 over Dubuque. That is through 2 periods of play. We'll take one final break and put a ball on this one, as the Forest win it tonight here at Shields Arena. 5-0, flanking of Sioux Falls. We're back to wrap it up in a moment.
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0: Force win it tonight, a 5-0 win over Sioux Falls. And I want to say a quick turnaround, but maybe a day earlier. But Fargo stays at home for a while. They won't head back on the road here till later in the month, as the Force will welcome the Green Bay Gamblers, who are trying to come back. They have the lead late on the Sioux City Musketeers, but Thursday night, 7:05, Friday at 7:05 as well. As the Force don't go back on the road, they'll have a rematch with the Stampede coming up on Sunday the 25th. That'll be Sanford Premier Center at 5:05. Well, we put a bow on this one. Chad, final thoughts on this one tonight?
6: Yeah, I think you mentioned the games ahead for the Force, and I think right now is a perfect time for them to be on this win streak that they're on, because you got a couple more weeks of home cooking here at the Shields Arena, and I think any win is a good win, but when you start to stack some up on home ice, it all compounds, because you got the crowd around you, you're playing your best type of hockey. If they keep playing the type of hockey they played tonight, they can beat anyone. So it's just a matter of compounding a lot of that momentum, and playing at home is going to help with that as well. And you talked about it even in the interview with Coach Skinner at the very beginning of the broadcast. Like, the wins count, whether it's right here in October or April or whenever they come. So to be on this win streak, that really is going to be a big momentum guider for the Force.
0: Yeah, it doesn't guarantee you success in April and into May if you can get that far, but it certainly does not hurt. And they've got really some of their longer road trips. They have the Fall Classic, which moved from Pittsburgh to the new facility in Chicago where the Chicago Steel play now. Had the long trip to Youngstown, so they'll have a couple of longer trips later in the year, but it's a lot of journeys to Sioux Falls, kind of down 29, Sioux Falls, Sioux City, Omaha will be coming up here in the coming days. That'll do it tonight. Back with you with Force Hockey on Thursday, as that will be a 7:05 faceoff. 6:45 pregame. We'll check in the station assignment, either 7:40 The Fan or 101.9 Jack FM. I know Friday night will be on Jack for game two of that series with Green Bay. I'll be back on the call with you on Thursday night. For Chad O'Shea, Jim Cook back at our studios, I'm Brad Anderson. Your final score one more time. Force win it, Fargo 5, Sioux Falls nothing. 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

0: I certainly was in the right.
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Oh yeah? 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Come on, you know you want to.

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0: 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Another bunch of songs in a row on Jack FM. Yeah, sure, why not? 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

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Actually, I don't really even know who it's by, but I still wonder if you could play it anyways. If you could play it next? Thanks.

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1019 Jack FM. We cooked this bunch of songs in a row on our George Foreman grill, so it's lean and mean and kind of dry.

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Jack and Jill went up a hill. Each had a buck and a quarter. Jill came down with 2.5. 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

0: 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Nah, they're investment opportunities.
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Hey, Jack, it's JC. Shoot. I completely forgot what I was going to say. I completely forgot. I guess the music's kind of distracting.

0: 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Yeah, too bad it's dead now.
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0: 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Just watch this baby bounce.
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0: 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And then watch them fight it out.
1: Okay. I am victorious.

0: It's time for Viewpoint, a look at issues that affect you.
1: Okay, I want to ask you folks, what does the Lutheran Church of the Cross, what does Gate City Bank, YWCA of Cass and Clay, and the Great Plains Food Bank have in common? You know what? They're all sponsors of and working with in their collaboration for the Food Share Alliance in West Fargo. This is a great project. And you know what? Chelsea Borman is somebody we get to talk to about it. She is the director. Chelsea, good to have you on News and Views.
2: Good morning, Bill. Thanks for having me.
1: It sounds like this is the last one, Chelsea.
2: It is. We do a once-a-month May through October, so this is the last one of 2026 pop-up, the last outside pop-up of 2026. We'll still have normal operations of our other distribution styles, but this is the last big pop-up of the year,
1: so,
2: yep.
1: So this is Thursday, October 15th. Where is it going to be at, Chelsea?
2: So it's right in the parking lot of Lutheran Church of the Cross at 1402 16th Street East in West Fargo. And we have parking lot attendants. So if you come in through the north side of the parking lot, we'll have people direct in traffic. And we've got it down pretty good right now. So it flows pretty quick and smooth for us now.
1: I know you're encouraging people of need, people who need this type of help for coming in. And I get that, but it isn't like you sit there and look at a W-2, right? I mean, it isn't like you're going to make somebody feel guilty. If they need this, you want them to come and get it the way it looks.
2: Absolutely, yes. We just take some very minimal information. We just need to report back the pounds we distribute and the age groups that kind of come through. Other than that, yeah, we don't. If you need it or you know somebody you want to pick up for a family friend or a neighbor, the food is there to give out. Great Plains Food Bank drops off, and it's pretty produce heavy, which is wonderful. And it's definitely there for people to come on down and get some good healthy food for themselves and their families.
1: You know, fresh produce. I mean, and what a great time to even be having that conversation. So, you know, give people an example of what you're talking about, Chelsea.
2: Well, so we typically get, they've been giving us a non-perishable box, which has been really nice, but then watermelon, potatoes, onions, apples. We received some really beautiful strawberries last month, so fingers crossed that might happen again next week. Oh, goodness, just pinto beans is always a thing, and then just that really fresh, nutritious food that everyone kind of is missing out on at the stores right now.
1: Yeah, you just got everybody's attention by pointing those out, Chelsea. You did. You know, here's the other thing, the reward, you know, that people must have for working with this, like that you and your team has. I mean, just to see families get something healthy, you know, and good to eat. And, you know, to me, you point out that this isn't until it lasts, right? It may not be up until 5:30.
2: That's right. Yep. So it's 4 to 5:30 or while supplies last. We typically make it to about that 5:15 time frame before we kind of dwindle down. But we usually have a little bit left. Maybe not every item is left, but we typically get enough from Great Plains to serve about 200 households. And so far, May through September, we've served just shy of 40,000 pounds of food to 3,200 people. So there's plenty there, and it'll go till close to that 5:30 mark. But yes, we do kind of, it does dwindle out a little bit.
1: And I will say this as well, you know, you and your team at West Fargo Eats deserve, you know, huge applause. But the Great Plains Food Bank, you know, describe what your partner in this does, Chelsea.
2: Oh, they are kind of just they're our resource. They're our main hub and the people we're very grateful for. So they, for our pop-ups, that's no expense to us. So that's a wonderful way for us to share food through them without an expense to us. But they also set us up with retail rescue opportunities where we can go and rescue retail from grocery stores for items that are getting to be close to that sell-by date but are still really good products and can still go to some good people that need some food. So having that connection in the community with them and just having their support is monumental for what we do.
1: There's another thing I saw in your flyer that got my attention. It says fresh produce and other available grocery items, as well as diapers. which I thought was a really good tie because you know there's a lot of families that are going to be involved in this.
2: Yes, yes, absolutely. And so we, with our retail rescue, once in a while, we have a little bit of an abundance of some items. So we kind of share our, what we have in stock if we have that, those other grocery items. And then the diapers, yes. We have families that come through that will, you know, if they need a little bag of diapers or something, we do have that as well because that's a definite need out there.
1: Yeah, it really is. And so, you know, for those families that you're trying to help that are, you know, just getting started and getting on their feet in some of these, you know, to me, making sure you get word out like this, you know, there shouldn't be any shame in trying to help your family with fresh produce.
2: Absolutely not. No, absolutely not. It's like I always say, the food is there for us to give out. We just need, we need people to come and take it and share it. And as long as we can support our community and share it with everyone, then everyone can be fed.
1: Yeah. Chelsea, one more time, let's give people the details of what they need to do, where they need to go. And I love the fact that you've got the Lutheran Church of the Cross that is partners with this. So go ahead and tell them where.
2: Oh, perfect. So it's October 15th, so that's next Thursday from 4 to 5:30 in the parking lot of Lutheran Church of the Cross in West Fargo, 1402 16th Street East in West Fargo. Come on in through the north side of the parking lot there, and we will have parking lot attendants direct you. No need to get out of your car. Volunteers load up the good produce for you and get you on your way.
1: And one more time, I want to mention this, folks. Thanks to Gate City Bank, the YWCA of Cass Clay, and we've been talking about the Great Plains Food Bank for sharing in all of this. By the way, the YWCA, many of you that are listening, helped them with their big fundraiser over the weekend that Howard Buffett came to. Huge success, and it wouldn't have happened without many of the people that are listening to us right now. This community has been such strong supporters of the YWCA and their mission. So there, I got our free plug in for a great organization that's helping people at a time when they desperately need it as well. So, Chelsea, thank you. Thanks for joining us.
2: Well, thanks for having me again, Joel. I appreciate your time.
1: You bet. Chelsea Borman, ladies and gentlemen, director of West Fargo Eats.
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6: 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We hope your tastes run similar.

The devil went down to Georgia. He was looking for a soul to steal. He was in a bind because he was way behind and he was willing to make a deal. When he came across this young man sawing on a fiddle and playing it hot, and the devil jumped up on a hickory stump and said, "Boy, let me tell you what. 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

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Johnny said, "Devil, just come on back if you ever want to try again. 'Cause I told you once, you son of a gun,

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3: It has felt like Mardi Gras for Minnesota.
4: Murray, play action. Pass ball over the middle. Caught Jordan Addison at the 45. Spins from a Dolphin at the 50. Jordan Addison with a 27-yard connection. Willis. And he's sacked by Dallas Turner. And Dallas Turner now has 4.5 sacks. Gun run. Aaron Jones swings it around the right side. First down. Chopped out of bounds at the 35. Aaron Jones, the veteran.
3: Today, the Vikings set sail south down the Mississippi River.
4: Miles Price from the 25. Near side, heads to the left, gets to the 30, sprints to the

0: the ball away if there's nothing there.
1: Yeah.
0: Like, I'm not going to try to run around and lose, like, what, double, triple passes and lose 11 yards? I'm not doing that. Like, that's where I think it's rare, but it can be done.
2: Yeah. And I think, I mean, as I was talking about just some of the, I mean, it's almost like the head coach knew we weren't going to lose this game. He's like, yeah, I'm just going to try something. I'm just going to try something crazy.
0: I mean, the flea flicker almost worked, though. Kid, the double reverse flea flicker.
2: The wide receiver's back with the ankle, and he got a touchdown earlier. He probably bought 75 to 100 tickets for friends and family.
0: They had the tailgate going before the game.
2: Brother Jordan's, you know, sitting in the stands, the whole thing. And he's like, yeah, let's just mess around here. Whatever.
0: It was homecoming.
2: I think in general, though, the coach is terrific at managing scenarios and spots within games. So all things equal, considering close games, you got to make the right decision in the moment. I think he's proven to be pretty good at that. And the fact that you have that kicker that continues to not miss, you love that. But still, I feel like what we saw out of Kyler, just analyzing this, can that even be better? Mm-hmm. And if it can be better, and you do manage the right moments, and it is a muddy NFC right now, then we absolutely belong in the conversation moving forward with some of the big-timers. We're watching two of them right now. Niners up 21-13 at the break. That's the other undefeated team in the NFC. We're going to see them in Mexico City in a month and change.
0: I hate those games.
2: I don't like it either. I wish it was either here or in the Bay.
0: Yeah.
2: But it'll be fun. It'll be different. 7,200 feet at elevation at Estadio Azteca or Benorte, whatever it's called.
0: Oh, look
2: now.
0: At you.
2: But you got to get through. You're going to Ford Field. It feels like a track meet. Then you're hosting the Bills. You're at Lambeau. Mm-hmm. You're hosting the Niners. Well, you're in Mexico City, excuse me. That's technically, I guess, a hosting at a neutral site. So you have a little bit of a gauntlet before things start to ease up again on the back end of the schedule.
0: Right,
2: so
0: the Falcons, Panthers, that's a little bit easier. You also got the Commanders in there and the Jets.
2: So, but I feel like I'm talking out of both sides of my mouth. It's like
0: 18-0? Is that what you're trying to
2: enjoy
0: say?
2: Enjoy the season. Just have fun with this. Permit yourself to be hurt again.
0: No.
2: Potentially.
0: I'm not. But then, I don't want to be hurting.
2: But then also, it's like what they're seeing. It's like, I ain't ready to do that. No, I don't know.
0: I'm not doing it.
2: No, I just.
0: I don't want to do it.
2: Game by game.
0: I'm annoyed at the announcers that keep bringing up how good the kicker is. Like, stop. Just let them kick.
2: Yeah.
0: It's like you're almost setting it. You want to set it up. Like, oh, he hasn't missed all year. I think Gary Anderson, right? Because one of the callers said, when's the last time nobody said it? Gary Anderson, right? Didn't miss.
2: You know what? He's chasing Gary right now. That's what's crazy. As good as he's been right now. He hasn't hit as many in a row as Gary did.
0: That's why you should just blow somebody out, let them miss, get it out the way. So we stop chasing this Gary Anderson like ghost. Cause it's just like, yeah. But I mean, I don't know if you want to do it now or after the break, but I was going to bring up like how Kyler Murray can get even more comfortable.
2: Ooh.
0: Because I heard Drew Brees bring up the baseball, right? Oh. And so I was going to kind of give us a little baseball analogy.
2: Well, let's do that. We're going to pause. Final segment of Fan Line around the corner. Ron Johnson, I'm Nordo from 9 to noon. We'll feature final thoughts on Kyler before we get into the bye. Our local Chevy dealers drive of the game. And then we're going to toss the baton to Max Fuller and Meat Sauce Paul Lambert. That's all around the corner. Vikings undefeated right here on The Fan.
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8: Hey, great win by the Vikings today. 5-0, 10 in a row. Amazing, amazing work by the defense. As far as Byron Murphy, he's got to be named Murphy's Law, because whatever can go wrong will go wrong when the offense tries to go his way. Skull!
9: Love that.
10: The way people talk about Kyler, you think he's like 3'4". The dude isn't a complete munchkin. It's just his head is really big, and so it looks kind of goofy. Anyways, great win. A lot of progress on offense. I thought Kyler looked pretty sharp. There was a couple screen passes where he had a guy in his face and he had to get rid of it, but he hit his man. So no complaints whatsoever. Just a dominant win. Hold on to the ball. You win by 30. Skull. 5-0.
9: That's a great point. As a matter of fact, it's not that Kyler is too small. It's just he has a giant head. That's what it is. We figured it out. Brilliant talkbacks today. Thank you so much to everybody for tuning in and helping us celebrate, whether it's KFAN.com/watch. It's the talkbacks, the texts, and the calls. Celebrating an undefeated Vikings team, 5-0, handling the Saints today, 23-13. Let's do this. You had in the business what we call a tease.
11: Yeah.
9: You wanted to discuss maybe some ways that Kyler can even continue to ascend, continue right. to build comfort levels within right. this offense to do what he does best. What do you got?
11: Well, I mean, we don't know if it's going to happen because you want this to happen.
9: What's that?
11: But baseball, right? So we heard Drew Brees talk about Kyler Murray, baseball. This is why he made that throw.
9: How about that throw he made to DJ Dallas?
11: That's what he was talking about. He was turning two with that one right there.
9: That's
11: exactly what Drew Brees said. He said, kids, that's what baseball looks like.
9: See, I didn't have to watch the TV copy.
11: You didn't watch the TV copy to know what Drew Brees was going to say. But yeah, that was a turn and two, using your hips, being able to be mobile in your throw. But three-step drop. So if you think about a baseball guy, right, the simple pitches for pitchers. Right? Take the easy pitch, get lathered up. You don't just go out there and throw 109 miles an hour, right? You got to work your way up to that, right? You got to work your way up to a splinker, as the kids would say, right? You don't just go out there and throw five curveballs. You work your way in. And so I think that's going to be the next ascension of Kyler Murray, is seeing a big, huge Juwan Jennings out there just running 2 to 3 steps. Turn, catch, go get me 3 more yards.
9: Isn't that a function of the offense, though?
11: I don't know.
9: So that's not evolution of Kyler as much as that is something that has to be added.
11: But that's going to help Kyler get lathered up with some simple stuff.
9: Too much lathering.
11: And then working in. Because he was 12 for 12. So clearly the kid can, like, he can see what the basic stuff in the middle, like all those throws were kind of quick. But like the Miles Price deal, right? That, now I don't know if that's a Jordan Addison later or whatever, because, you know, he wasn't in. But that could have easily been a 3 yards down the field route for Juwan Jennings. Like, get him some targets early. Like, get him back mentally into this game, to this offense. Introduce him to Kyler Murray. Hey, here's your quarterback. Play catch. But I think that's the key to then being able to go down the field. Because I know he's itching. Like, you could tell Kelce's itching to throw it down the field. But it's like you gotta work up to that. That's why that interception by the Saints, they pressed that sluggo. There was no slant and go opportunity there. They're playing off cover four. You can't run a sluggo in off cover four because Byron Murphy's like, I don't have the flat. That's the buzz guy down there. Whoever the linebacker, whoever's buzzing, he's going to take care of that. He just kept backing up. So I know when and then they tried to say Chris Olave didn't run. He didn't run because he's like, he's not throwing it to me. There's no way you're throwing a sluggo to me. Like, I just ran a slant on nobody and shut, being scared. Like, I don't know what's coming. Saw a ghost, saw a game. Yeah, he threw the ball. But yeah, I think Kyler Murray, that could be the ascension, is you got a bye week to build this in, right? You got a bye week to figure out what's going on with Hockenson, if he's going to be back. But I think it's got to be some quick stuff, because that stuff worked. When he was getting out to guys quick like Justin Jefferson, and they were able to just run with the ball a little bit, it put you in 2nd and 4.
9: Yep.
11: And then you run the ball, put you in 3rd and 1. Maybe you get a 1st down on 2nd and 4 because Aaron Jones is getting 5 yards a clip.
9: He was moving the chains today.
11: You got Jordan Mason coming back. So I think there is something to that. But yeah, I liked him today. Like I said, the first 4 weeks, we were like, oh, man, this is not going to work. It worked.
9: Well, he started the day 12 of 12, you mentioned. And at one point, I wasn't completely following the stats, but 11 of 11 for like a buck or two, which means that in those first two drives, something like that, he was 9+ an attempt.
11: Yep.
9: And it was an offensive holding penalty that led to a field goal on that first drive from Vandermark. And then the fumble in the red zone, mistakes that were not Kyler based, kept you from being up at least 10-0 at the end of the first quarter. So it's difficult. I get it, as people are continuing to try and warm up to Kyler, but seeing it for what is really starting to happen on the field, there has to be a level of respect and appreciation for that growth and ascension over the last couple of weeks. Let's wrap up Vikings fan line with this. Our local Chevy dealers drive of the game. Thank you to our local Chevy dealers. And I'll just pull up, although I'm pretty confident I got it in my head here. There it is. We opened the third quarter with an elite special teams play, and that was Jake Golday. Hey, why isn't Jake Golday in the mix more often? Well, he punches out that ball on the opening kickoff of the third quarter. Jayshon Jones gets the recovery. Jayshon Jones, nice like 32, 33-yard reception later in the game as well. But it's Vikings ball, and it's a 6-play, 37-yard drive. Man, we've been begging for it. I almost forgot how good it feels when my favorite team scores touchdowns. Here's Jefferson.
12: Snap. Safety blitz by the Saints. It's picked up. Murray, plenty of time. End zone. Jefferson!
13: No way!
12: Into double coverage and touchdown! JJ gets the gritty in New Orleans. And the Minnesota Vikings have taken a 12-7 lead.
9: Reichert hits the extra point. It's 13-7. Just 3 minutes into the third quarter. And there was no looking back from there. That's your local Chevy dealers drive of the game. All those field goals, all that Reichard, and Will truly is a thrill. We got a couple of touchdowns today. We treated ourselves in the Bayou. Shrimp and grits, a couple of scores, and a 5-0 record as we say goodnight to all of you via Vikings fan line. The next time you hear from us doing fan line, 2 weeks from today, as the Vikings will battle the Colts two Sundays from now after the bye week at U.S. Bank Stadium. Got PA on the Gjallarhorn to celebrate 500 game calls in purple. And you got hopefully a 6-0 Vikings team with Danny Dimes and company coming to town. But until then, the coverage doesn't stop. 5:30 a.m. Power Trip's going to be live. 9 to noon, Max is going to join me. I'm in for PA as he enjoys some extra time down in New Orleans. But we're going to celebrate this thing. And the coverage doesn't stop even today, as it will be Max Fuller and Meat Sauce Paul Lambert bringing you Vikings overtime. That's right around the corner. Thanks for the calls, the texts, the talkbacks. Sam Bird's help, KFAN.com/watch. Ron Johnson. I'm Nordo from 9 to noon. This has been Vikings Fan Line. Vikings 5-0 Radio on your home for Vikings football, The Fan. Have a great night.
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3: Snap. Safety blitz by the Saints. It's picked up. Murray, plenty of time. End zone. Jefferson into double coverage and touchdown! JJ gets to Gritty in New Orleans. And the Minnesota Vikings have taken a 12-7 lead.
4: Welcome to Minnesota Vikings Overtime. Your Minnesota Vikings are 5-0. They win 23-13. And if the turnover wasn't a thing, this would have been one of the best efforts and best games we've seen from your Minnesota Vikings maybe ever. They're 5-0 into the bye. 13 days off, basically 14 days off. But if you count the game, doesn't matter. So here's the thing, Max. So that was an awesome victory for your Vikings. Kyler Murray looked great. 24-30 for 229 yards and a touchdown. The one we just heard was an unbelievable throw. Aaron Jones gets better with age. He went for 25 carries, 113 yards and a touchdown, bounced back from the fumble he had. And Justin Jefferson in his homecoming, 6 receptions, 79 yards and a touchdown. Just a wonderful all-around game. They hold the Saints to under 150 yards total of offense. It was just a fantastic victory for your Minnesota Vikings, Max. So
5: 100%, Saucy. And I mean, I got to give credit to Kyler and KOC because we all saw that the offense was off for, you know, pretty much every game before, prior to this. And it kind of seemed like they were almost asking Kyler to do stuff that wasn't really his style. You know, Abbott doesn't ask us to break down X's and O's, Saucy. He wants us to say things are buns and cheeks or that they wail, yell about it, and then throw to Sunday Night Football. KOC, it feels like him and Kyler finally kind of got in sync with each other's psyche. It seemed like KOC shortened up the playbook a little bit, quicker designed plays, utilized the middle of the field a lot more often. And just in general, yeah, I mean, Justin Jefferson being back was, I mean, how good is he, dude? He just changes absolutely everything for this offense, opens up things underneath, and then obviously, eventually, you know he's going to get loose. Did anyone have any doubt that we would see a Gritty in New Orleans today? We all knew he was going to be extra motivated, not just because he missed the game last week, but it's his first time playing in front of his hometown friends and family and whatnot. And that, I mean, that's one of the best catches we've seen in Vikings. He was triple covered.
4: Yeah.
5: Triple covered, still makes the catch. And him being back just changes absolutely everything for this team. And yeah, clearly and obviously and by far the best game that we've seen from Kyler Murray thus far, man. I'm sure we'll get to it, but man, his escapability adds a whole different dimension to this offense.
4: I mean, he ran for 51 yards, and the thing that I thought was outstanding that we saw a lot of, and they mentioned it on the TV copy, was the Vikings were continuously in third and short.
5: Yeah.
4: And I think Drew Brees said it was like 7 of their third downs were third and short. That's what Aaron Jones brings by averaging 4.5 yards a carry. And the escapability of Kyler Murray, as you said, was just outstanding, man. He extended so many plays. The one that got knocked away by the really stupid penalty where they ended up kicking the field goal, but man, they had so many opportunities today on third and short, and that kept the game manageable. That's all you hear all the time from some of these teams is, we just want to get to third and four and shorter because then we don't have to be one-dimensional and pass, right? So, and they did that. They were just awesome today on third down. They were just awesome in every aspect except the turnovers. The turnovers were the only thing that killed them. And the game wasn't even that close, Max. So, like I said, the Saints were so bad offensively. They got the one that they returned for a touchdown. But the thing I saw online today is the Saints came into the game averaging 26.5 points a game, top 10 in the NFL. They were held to just 7 offensive points today by that awesome Minnesota Vikings defense.
5: Yeah, like, I mean, without the fumbles, this would have been an absolute domination by the Vikings defense and the offense as well. I think they kind of found their formula, like you were saying, Saucy. They dominated time of possession. I think they damn near doubled up on the Saints in time of possession. And if you were watching Red Zone and not watching the full game, you probably thought maybe that you might have had a bootleg link or a virus on your computer or something, because every time the Red Zone went to the game, it was the Vikings having the ball. They dominated time of possession, and a lot of that is on Aaron Jones, man, and he's been absolutely fantastic, not just today, over 100 yards again, plus a touchdown, but he's been fantastic all year. He's obviously had to go beyond, I would imagine, what was expected of him, because they thought he was going to be sharing a little bit with Jordan Mason, who is out, and hopefully we'll get him back after the bye week. But he's had to go beyond what was expected of him at the outset of the season, and he's become a key part of this offense, and his run ability really helped them dominate that time of possession. And like you said, getting 3-4 yards a carry on first and second down, it put him in a lot better positions in third downs, and that was kind of a low-key Achilles heel of this Vikings offense, because, I mean, there was a myriad of problems for this Vikings offense up until this game, but third downs weren't necessarily their strong suit, and I just thought he did a really good job of helping keep the Vikings in better position on third down. So you can't give Aaron Jones his flowers enough, and I just thought him being that good helps Kyler be a lot better. Having Justin Jefferson be back helps Kyler be a lot better. Plus, once again, I know we're saying this every single week, but he still doesn't have his full offense because no Jordan Addison today, and then we lost TJ Hockenson on the very first play. Looked like a concussion. I think that's what they said on the TV copy, that he was getting looked at for a concussion. So hopefully he'll be back after the bye week as well. But I mean, me and you could be in there at tight end, Saucy, and Kyler would find a way to get the ball to us, because it doesn't matter who's out there playing tight end. Gavin Bartholomew was the second best receiver on the team today. Regardless of who's at tight end, it seems like KOC really took advantage of Kyler's kind of predilection to favor tight ends. And I thought Gavin Bartholomew played great.
4: Yeah, and you nailed it. With all the injuries this team has had, you lose TJ Hockenson, like you said, after his first catch. They're playing without the left side of their offensive line. They are going to be without their left guard for the entire season unless I would hope at this point at 5-0 they make the playoffs, and maybe Donovan Jackson can come back. But like you said, man, it's an unbelievable performance by Kyler. I know he only threw for one touchdown, but the left side of the offensive line is banged up. The right guard is, from what I saw, didn't play that well. They had a bunch of, even though they had 4 penalties, they were key penalties that were just dumb penalties at the wrong time. He doesn't have Jordan Addison. He doesn't have Jordan Mason. And he just leaned on Jefferson and Aaron Jones to get them their fifth victory in as many games. And it was just awesome. I don't know how I can describe this defense any more than I can, and how good this defense is, how well they played, and just how great they were when they needed to be. They were, they were put in weird situations and they still found a way to win the game. The offense, it took a bit, but once they got rolling, they were great. But the defense, they held Tyler Shook to 16 of 25 for 96 yards. New Orleans had 55 rushing yards. Oof. They had 87 net yards passing. Just they sacked him once. They held him to a QBR of 40.7 and a 38.1 rating. The offense was great. They held up their end of the bargain today. But the defense this team has, and I know they're only 5 games in, it's Super Bowl worthy. The defense is 100%. Outstanding. If the offense could play at a 75% clip the rest of the season. This is a number one seed. This team can go anywhere and win because of how good the defense plays. I know New Orleans offense or defense is not good and the Vikings took advantage of it. But as I said, the offense is a top 10 offense scoring wise, and they held them to 7 points. Seven. They just dominated. They kicked them in the face and they never stopped. This is a really good team. The bye comes at a perfect time. You'll get a bunch of bodies back 2 weeks from today when you host the Colts at noon at US Bank Stadium. It's just an awesome time for the bye, and it's an awesome time to be a Vikings fan.
5: 100%, dog. It's so much fun being a Vikings fan. And, you know, Nordle kind of alluded to it at the end of Fanline there. We almost forgot how exciting it is when this offense is firing on all cylinders because we haven't really seen it since week one. And it was incredibly fun to watch. And like you said, the defense, man, this Saints team, I know they only have one win. They're a really formidable offense, man. I think Shuck led the league in pass attempts per game. He had 40 plus in every game this season, I think. Damn near, if not every single game. Today he had 25 for under 100 yards. He only had 96 yards passing.
4: In a game they trailed.
5: The whole time.
4: Yeah, pretty much the whole time. Yeah.
5: Except for when they had a chance to take that lead, but then they missed the extra point there, which was a bit of karma for all the Vikings fans out there. We've been on the receiving end of that a million times, but they were scared to drop him back, dog, because I know the Vikings, I think they only got one sack throughout the game, but Tyler Shuck was under duress the entire game. They were on his ass like Daisy Dukes all afternoon, and there was nothing that Saints offense could do. Number one red zone offense in the league, by the way. Yeah. And they scored 7 points, you know, one touchdown offensively. There's not enough hyperbole or words in the Merriam-Webster English dictionary to describe how awesome this Brian Flores defense is. And you nailed it, man. This is a Super Bowl caliber defense. We saw it. The Seattle Seahawks, obviously they're a pretty good offense, whatever, when they want to be. They weren't, you know, blowing anybody's eyes out of their heads like a cartoon necessarily watching them last year. That defense won them that championship. How many times over the last 20, 10, 15 years have we seen a really good defense carry a subpar offense into the Super Bowl? This offense could obviously hasn't even reached the heights that KOC and fans know that it can. So this, and all they have to do is play at the level they played at today, and this Vikings team can go anywhere it wants to go, dog.
4: You are correct. We will hear from KOC and Jake Golday, who made that awesome play at the beginning of the second half, punching that ball out and getting the Vikings an extra possession. We'll hear from the head coach and Jake Golday after this. Your Minnesota Vikings win 23-13. They are 5-0 headed into the bye. They will play the Colts 2 weeks from today right here on The Fan.
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10: Chuck back to pass to lose the pressure. He's yet to be sacked. Runs out to the right. Another flag comes in. And somehow the ball came out from Chuck. And the Vikings have recovered it at about the 40-yard line.
14: He threw it right to Byron Murphy.
10: He did?
14: He just rolled out and threw it right to Byron Murphy. It's exactly what you've been talking about all day, Paul, with Chuck. He's going to throw us an interception. And he did. He just rolled out.
10: What?
14: I mean, this is the easiest interception that Byron Murphy has ever had.
4: Welcome back, Vikings overtime. Pete is 100% correct, Max. So if you looked down and looked up, you would think that Byron Murphy was the target of Tyler Shook.
5: On both of those interceptions.
4: You would think he was on the Saints. The one where he just airmailed it to him, you're going, wait, are they running a... Are

0: game balls come from the head coach who spoke to the media after today's game?
1: Team getting to 5-0 before the bye. Wanted to come into this season and progressively improve as a team, try to win every op we get. We've dealt with some adversity and dealt with some adversity today, and these guys just keep forging forward, forging together. I'm just so proud of the group, and we'll get a little healthy here over the bye and then start attacking it one at a time after that. TJ Hockenson is in the concussion protocol, and then Aaron Jones was just evaluated. I believe it was his knee, and he returned. And what a warrior over the last few weeks, what he's been able to do. Aaron would hate for me to say this, but his ability to be a warrior on game day, find a way to make it to the next one, and then just be able to be leaned on the way he is. He's an inspiration to this group. But his wingman, JP's coming back. Hopefully he'll make it back after the bye, and we'll move forward. I did just want to highlight, obviously, incredible defensive performance. Found a way to win the turnover battle, even though, those two red zone fumbles, one on a, for sure, we're kicking a field goal on the next play, and the one on an earned first down early on, kind of kept us from maybe finding the groove. But I thought offensively, Kyler Murray played really good football, spitting completions all day, using his legs. We saw some of the, some of that athleticism, moving the chains, keeping us on the field, making plays. Justin making it throughout a tough week of, the things he had to work through, and then to make it and get to play here at in his hometown, and makes a huge play on a third down. There's very, very many more guys just highlighting, the next man up. I know we don't talk about it a whole lot because we just keep going on with it. But Gavin Bartholomew, Ben Jurosik, Ty Felton, Jay Sean Jones, Joe Huber, Ryan Vandermark, guys that are able to step in and either start the game with some of our starters missing the game, or step in, and play some really, really good football. I thought there was really good moments and growth that'll only help our team, and it's a credit to our depth as a football team as well. But I'll open it up to you guys.
2: Kevin, how emphatic was Justin this week about wanting to play in this game?
1: Yeah, we spent a lot of time talking about it. He was, living in the training room, just trying to make sure he could do everything he could to give himself a chance. We were going to be smart. Worked him out before the game, and he was ready to go, and thought he played great.
3: The two throws, really, the over-the-shoulder catch, one-handed, but then the touchdown throw, does that just show the trust that Kyler has in him? That's triple coverage, and Justin comes down with
1: it. Yeah, and it's kind of a high-low play, so sometimes you're going to have to throw it up and over somebody. I didn't necessarily see that 2x2 box in the back corner of the end zone that Kyler put that ball into, but I will say this, like his trust, it's something, it's Justin Jefferson, and the way he was able to, didn't get a ton of reps with him throughout the week. In fact, coming into today, I think they'd only played, 16 or 18 snap, whatever it's been. It's just great to see those plays get made. It's great to see Kyler, running the offense, but also we're seeing his own spin on it, and his ability to use his legs, convert some third downs, helps the bigger picture of what we want to do. And then there's always improvement. Don't like this team. We'll never be okay with putting the ball on the ground, and we'll fix that. We'll rectify that, and hopefully play a totally complete performance, which would have been winning the turnover battle 3-0 and finishing those two red zone drives with points.
4: What impresses you most about your defense? You came in ranked number one, and you held them to their lowest yardage total, I think, in 5 years.
1: Yeah, I've said this before, but it's the overall scheme and understanding that both the coaching staff and the players have, the adjustments that they make in-game once they see kind of the plan of the day, and then they can make adjustments and seamlessly kind of find their way into some advantages for us. And then ultimately, if we can, we came in here at halftime and said we wanted to get them the lead and let them play with the lead in the second half. And I think we almost had 40 minutes time of possession. They haven't played a whole lot of snaps. If we can keep them fresh and get them leads in the second half, we're gonna be a tough team to beat, home or away.
5: Kevin, it felt like early on you guys were really intentional about Kyler getting the ball out quick. How much was that just a philosophy?
1: Alec, we've tried to, the result of plays can sometimes dictate the interpretation of the intent. he was spitting completions. You know, I thought over 13 to 14 to finish the last game, and at one point I think he was

0: 11 of 11 and or whatever it was. So you start looking at what that is in NFL football, and it's a lot of completions. And I think he's learning. It's a mixture of putting the ball in play, completion-based system, allow guys to run after the catch. Sometimes you got to throw it. Sometimes you got to check it down and take a gain of 4 or 5 just to keep the ball moving. And then, you know, Kyler Murray is always going to be able to, you know, make a play. You know, they sent an all-out pressure. He ran around it and got a first down on a 3rd and long. You know, that's a play that probably very, you know, you can count on one hand the amount of guys in the league that make. And then I think on the next 3rd down through the touchdown. So the combination of the two, I think he's gaining more comfort and more confidence, just getting full weeks of practice into a game. This is really his 3rd full game plan. And just see him continuing to progress and get better. I never thought this would start out in a way where we would just see, you know, snap our fingers. And this is the NFL. It's hard. It's hard to win. And this team and what they've been through early on in the season and the way they just keep doing their way is what I'm so proud of. And Kyler's a big part of that, his leadership, and obviously guys like Aaron and Justin, Harry, Blake, B.O., you know, I'm proud of this team.
1: And was there much hope this morning for Jordan, or is it pretty much a done deal by the time you guys got here?
0: We wanted to let him move around a little bit, but, you know, that's soft tissue stuff. You know, he was going to have to, you know, feel pretty damn close to 100% for us to possibly risk, because it took everything in his power. I was really, really proud of the way he was honest about it, and we almost got him there, but thought it was best to just make sure we can put this thing behind us and come out of the bye as healthy as we can. You know, getting JP back will be huge. Jordan, you know, obviously CD, you know, TJ, hopefully. I mean, these are significant names that will be great to get back rolling.
2: You just rattle them off and you keep going, but it's like you're sitting here 5-0 with all those injuries. It must feel, you know, relief, good about that you haven't really had your full complement of team yet.
0: I am very proud of what the team has accomplished. There's no excuse. There's a next man up. And I've been very appreciative of you guys not really mentioning that the whole time, so we didn't give ourselves a built-in excuse by any stretch. But I do feel very strongly about the next man up, who that guy is, our roster that no one's put together, that we've got depth, we've got guys that can impact in the kicking game. And then when their number is called and they're thrust into the lineup, like a Jayshon Jones making a huge catch, being part of that fumble coming out at halftime. And there's just so many examples of some really good things that I think these players should be really proud of what they've built in this locker room. And all of that will mean nothing until we move on to the next and go try to, you know, take our bye week and then come back and try to win a football game at home.
3: Kevin, you mentioned the process of Kyler just kind of finding a rhythm, getting more comfortable in the offense. Has that been him just getting reps, or is that kind of a process of the two of you guys figuring out how to marry up your offense and what he's done in the past and kind of make it all work together?
0: I just think it's time. It's just game reps. I mean, you can talk about every practice rep you want against a scout card or even a training camp rep. But the game reps of being in it, and it's his huddle and it's him running the show on the road, noisy building. You know, we had to take a couple early timeouts just to make sure our substitutions were right after TJ went down. We were doing some shuffling within the lineups, but we've had a lot of practice at that. And he just kind of stayed the course. Tremendous poise all day long, decision making, using his athleticism. I think this performance, like the second half from last week, is a lot for us to build on for sure.
4: That was Kevin O'Connell, head coach of the 5-0 Minnesota Vikings, and a huge part of that 5th win. Today's win was Jake Golday's forced fumble on the first play of that second half. Ben Lieber caught up with Jake after the game. Let's listen to what they had to say.
5: All right, guys, we're just going to keep this whole thing pretty special. We had Jayshon Jones earlier. Now we got Jake Golday. We got the perspective from Jayshon on the big fumble recovery. I want to hear from you then, the guy that caused the fumble. What did you see, and how'd you knock that ball out?
6: So all week we emphasized trying to punch the ball out. We know these guys, watching their film, they like swinging the ball all the way around. So just getting the opportunity to beat my guy clean, have opportunity to either make a tackle or make a huge play by getting the ball out. So I balled my fist up. Big eyes on a small target, got the ball out.
5: You know, we have a lot of pleasure in watching you guys' special teams right now, both coverage units and the return unit. You guys are on the inside. You're watching the game tape. How fun is it to watch Miles Price back there?
6: Oh, my God. That man, makes something out of nothing. Like, if, even if we weren't great out there, he could make something happen. So props to him, but also props to the whole unit because everybody's putting their best effort forward to every single play, trying to get him a chance to go to take it to the crib.
5: As a young player in this league, still learning things, you're doing a great job of getting some reps on defense. How do you describe this locker room and the chemistry that you guys have right now?
6: Yeah, it's kind of unmatched, to be honest. I really wasn't expecting it to be like this at this level of the game and everything, but they really, everybody embraces everybody. We're on a roll right now, and we just got to keep it going every single day.
5: How about for you? I know that there's a lot to take in when you're learning the defense and special teams during training camp. Think days kind of stack up and everything gets a little blurred. You get in the regular season, a little bit more routine. What's the difference been like in the preparation from training camp into the regular season?
6: Yeah, it's just embracing my role and taking it one day at a time. In training camp, I was getting a lot of reps on the defense and really embracing that defense and getting real comfortable with it. Now, obviously, that we're in the season, the guys are balling right now. I'm just trying to take every opportunity that I can to make a play. Whether that's special teams or defense, just taking it day by day.
5: You know, I'm going to guess you have a lot of family and friends kind of want to know what's going on inside this locker room and this team. How do you describe B-Flow's defense to them?
6: It's just madness. It's like terrorizing the offense, really. They don't know what to expect, what we're doing. We might show Max up and then drop out, or we're going to show Max up and blitz, or we're not showing anything, and we're going to blitz. So it's just fun to be a part of.
5: Can you take us through the prep of that in practice, like the timing of that? Because so much of that is simulated pressures. Sometimes you might take two or three steps just to engage the guy, then drop out. Like, how does the timing aspect of that work when it comes to practice?
6: Yeah, it's just drilling it over and over again to be perfect at your craft. We're doing it in indie drills. We're doing it in team drills just every single day so that you know once you get that guy that you got to get out and get to your man and get to your landmark and make a play.
5: Heck of a start, 5-0, man. Congratulations. Keep doing your thing.
6: Appreciate you.
5: All right, guys, back to you.
4: That was Jake Golday with Ben Lieber after the game. I'm sure he got a game ball after that big play started off the second half with a bang. Your Minnesota Vikings are 5-0 after beating the Saints 23-13. We'll keep breaking it down, go around the league, and maybe even look ahead to the Colts game in a couple of weeks. Who knows what we'll do? We don't, but we got a commercial break to figure it out. More Vikings overtime when we return.
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8: Chuck with a fade left into single coverage. He threw it right to Byron Murphy Jr. again. Yes, sir. Two interceptions for Byron Murphy Jr. Three on the season. Well done, Byron Murphy Jr.
16: Your Minnesota Vikings are 5-0. They are 3-0 on the road after they win 23-13. And this is one of those games, Maxo, where it wasn't even really that close.
17: No.
16: They held the New Orleans Saints to 96 yards through the air and 55 yards on the ground. And they just dominated that team from start to finish. It was just an unbelievable victory. They went on the road, loud place to play, even though I saw there were a ton of Vikings fans at the game.
17: You could still hear it.
16: Yeah, they were doing the skull chant. I mean, I can't stand the Saints. I hate the Saints.
17: Same. I was
16: for
17: about
16: multiple
17: that
16: reasons
17: earlier. I might hate the Saints more than I even hate the Packers.
16: Oh, it's
17: I
16: not
17: think,
16: even
17: I
16: close.
17: Think
16: I despise the
17: team.
16: Saints.
17: Yeah, as a Vikings fan, I think that's the most the team that we all hate the most. So it always means a little bit more when we get a chance to kick some Saints ass.
16: And they've, I think, other than 09, they've basically owned them. They beat them in that playoff game with the Kyle Rudolph catch in the end zone. Obviously, they beat them in the Minneapolis Miracle. We beat them, I'm pretty sure, in London when Lewis Seen got hurt a few years ago. They just dominate the Saints. And today was, I mean, as we said, if they don't turn the ball over, this is a 30-3 victory. That's how good the Vikings play today. And you know, we talk a lot about, like, all week it was like, well, is the offense ever going to show up? Now, granted, they threw for 229 yards and they ran for 153. And it didn't, that also, that includes the 11 yards they lost on that weird Justin Jefferson double pass nonsense.
17: Yeah, the trick plays weren't working out today.
16: The trick plays weren't working. And there was a couple of times where, like, when they tried that double pass bit, Max, I'm going, are they really going to is Justin Jefferson really going to throw an interception with the Vikings up by 7 points? But luckily that guy couldn't catch it. And I don't think he could have caught it to save his life. And we got lucky that Kyler Murray was so self-aware to grab that ball knowing it was a live ball. That would have been a terrible way to cause another turnover. But other than that, there were some of the trick plays were dumb, but when they needed to, they just kind of buckled down and dominated from start to finish.
17: Yeah, 100%. And we talked about the defense, Byron Murphy Jr., who we just opened the segment with that highlight, man. I mean, we don't mention him enough, and we don't hear his name a lot because Teams aren't even trying him anymore, man. These Vikings cornerbacks have been outstanding all season. Isaiah Rodgers was all over the field today. His name got dropped a million times on the TV broadcast, and I'm sure on the radio broadcast as well. Chris Olave, pretty underrated receiver down there for New Orleans. I think he had a pretty good streak of games. I think he had 8 receptions in every game this season thus far. Today, he had 4. And if you go down that stat sheet, there's not a whole lot cooking outside of that. Like we mentioned a couple segments ago, Tyler Shuck had under 100 yards passing, which is just a downright owning by this Vikings defense.
16: I mean, owning.
17: Andrew Van Ginkle, Blake Cashman, Eric Wilson. They do so much. That stat about them playing 30% of the possessions or of their snaps. I think they said 30% in coverage on the line, and then there was a blitzing or something like that. It was unbelievable, and Drew Brees' mind was even blown about it. They asked them to do everything, and every single week they come through for us, man. This you just cannot give enough flowers to this defense that Brian Flores has put together. And, you know, another big week by El Presidente. We could just go through the whole defense, and pretty much everybody did something
16: so
17: that contributed to this win today, Saucy.
16: Here's something, too, Max. So as I look at the drive sheet on ESPN.com, here are their drives that don't include the fumble recovery touchdown, their touchdown on their 15-play 66-yard drive, and their field goal. Here are the Saints' drives, okay? Punt, punt, punt, punt, fumble, interception, punt, turnover on downs, interception.
17: My God.
16: I mean, if you want to talk about dominating, they went, let's see here, on the punts, they went 3 and out, 1, 2, 3, 4 times. The Vikings defense, they went 3 and out 4 times. This is an offense that can put up points. Chris Olave is a stud.
17: Yeah.
16: Their running back's a little past his prime, maybe way past his prime, but they forced 4 4-and-outs on this offense that can put up points. And now the Saints are 1 and 4.
17: And it was the first time I think we've seen all season, Saucy, the synergy between the defense and the offense, because the defense has been doing this week in and week out. And the offense, props to them, because even on drives that they didn't necessarily end in points, they were not going 3 and out. They had extended drives, and they weren't giving the Saints the ball back, and they kept them cold on the bench, man. And they had no chance to catch their rhythm, whether it was the defense shutting them down or if it was the offense staying on the field for long stretches of time. We just kind of saw that synergy. And then the special teams, I mean, man, we got to start talking about this.

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1: October weather, sweaters, cool morning air, and ouch, that sudden stiffness from raking the yard. 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